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1: 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We've got the lineup. We've got Chris Young, Roscoe Flats, Tucker Wetmore, and starting on Monday at 7:20, we're going to announce another huge artist coming to Winstock in 2027. 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
9: Monday morning, Brian Riley makes his triumphant return to the show. We also got two shots at $1,000 at 7 and 8 o'clock in the morning when we do the brain drain, thanks to LJ Plumbing and Heating. And then we talked to Ellen, who told us,
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9: We'll talk to her at 7:25 Monday morning. And why should we talk to you on Monday? To find out how that went all Monday morning on the Kelly Jordan Show.

Listen up, because I'm going to tell you how you can get Winstock tickets. If you missed the words that win, no worries. We got it coming up after 8. I've also got the Pigskin Pick'em Challenge, Fill the Fridge, and Is It Weird or Is It Normal? It's all on the way. Here's Jason Aldean.

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Michelle Hardestone on Wild Country 99. It's time for Is It Weird or Is It Normal? I think this one I'm going to get a lot on. I know yesterday I got a lot of feedback on the socialization one. This one, though, I am curious because I don't taste this when I eat it. Cilantro, tasting like soap. Is it weird or is it normal? I've never, ever had cilantro and thought, oh, this tastes like soap. Never. I love cilantro, but there are so many people I know that when they can't do it, they cannot do it. They're like, gross. It tastes like soap. It's the very first thing that they notice in any dish that they taste. And there's a genetic variant. So this is for real. People with a specific genetic variant, it's called OR62, eating a standard herb tastes like washing up with dish soap. So do you guys experience this? I need to know. Is this weird or is this normal? 320-656-WILD. Cilantro. Does it taste like soap or no? Here's Luke.

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2: 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It's called Last Thing You Need. You know, I was surprised because I didn't realize that he competed on The Voice back in 2014. 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He played high school baseball as a competitive pitcher before, you guessed it, an injury ended his athletic career. Man, I'm glad he turned to music. Here he is now on Wild Country 99.

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1: 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The lineup has been announced. We've got Tucker Wetmore, Rascal Flatts, Chris Young, and more. And starting Monday, we're going to tell you about that more. We're going to announce another big artist coming to Winstock 2027. 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
10: Monday morning, Brian Riley makes his triumphant return to the show. 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And then we talked to Ellen, who told us...
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10: 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All Monday morning on the Kelly Jordan Show.

You guys, I'm a little surprised by the people that say cilantro tastes like soap and those that say, I don't taste it. It's literally like 50-50. Those who like, is it weird or is it normal? So some of you are saying, I never taste it. I love cilantro. It's amazing. And literally half of you are like, all I taste is soap. Unbelievable. Who knew? There's that gene variant. Coming up, I've got your Fill the Fridge Game Day food face-off. Here's Kenny Chesney.

0: What would country music be without this next song? Well, luckily we don't have to worry about that, because we're still loving it.
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Up South of Sanity on Wild Country 99. It's Allie. Welcome to your Sunday. I have Fill the Fridge, the game day food face-off coming up. We have just two challengers left in that. I also have new music on the way by Grill and James. But first, here's Zach John King. Get to drinkin'.

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2: 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And, yeah, it's not great because he realizes his ex is drinking water instead of wine, and it hits him. She's pregnant. 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
1: Get set for the week's top 30. I'm Lauren Elena, and you know me from these songs.

0: I'm joined by Chase Matthew for this one. I'm just saying all my exes would agree. We'll play that song and talk about stages as I count down the hits with Lon Helton of Country Aircheck. Right now, here's Lon with the week's hottest song.
1: Well, thanks, Lauren, and our radio stations give that honor to Kenny Chesney and Carrie Allen.

0: Kenny Chesney and the week's hottest song, Carry On. Later, we're going to find out if Kenny carries on all the way to number one on Country Countdown USA. Each week, I'm joined by a top country star who stops by the studio to give me a hand counting down the hits. Along this week is Lauren Elena. How are you?
1: I'm good. How are you?
0: We were just talking about you've been around, I've been around, but we haven't really seen each other a lot or met much or talked much, so I'm so excited to have you here.
1: I know. That is criminal. How have we let that happen? I've been here for 15 years, Lauren. What are we doing?
0: Well, that's a great question. 15 years. Wow.
1: 15 years, yeah.
0: There's a lot to unwrap there. We'll do a lot.
1: We got a lot of talking to do, I'm sure.
0: There's all kinds of stuff to talk about. Just your career from American Idol to here, of course, which you're probably tired of talking about. But it's still a fascinating story, I think, in a lot of ways. New album, though, Stages, which I love. It has on it the current top 10 with Chase Matthew, All My Exes, which is fun. And later, too, I want to hear your side of how you and Chase got together. But I also have a tape clip for you of Chase explaining that.
1: Okay. All right?
0: And, of course, you hit the road with the Stages tour. You got a lot going on right now.
1: A lot going on.
0: Lots to do with Lauren Elena as we get along. Right now, we're going to get things started at number 30. This is Kenny Chesney and Remember Me That Way.

0: the latest from Kenny Chesney, leading off the week's Top 30, Remember Me That Way. Lauren Elena is my co-host this week. Your current Top 10 is All My Exes, featuring, of course, Chase Matthew. You're one of the writers on this song, so just give me a sense of how it came about.
1: Honestly, writing the song was unlike any other song I've ever really written because the idea was started without me, and they had started the song and had the idea, you know, the hook, basically. I ain't saying that you're right about me. I'm just saying all my exes would agree. And I learned a lot from All My Exes. All My Exes, the song, and All My Exes, the people. And then we recorded it, and I really didn't think it was going on the album. We weren't really going to do this song, but my husband, Cameron, heard this song when I wrote it, and he was like, this is a hit. You have to record this song. And I was like, it's just so different for me. Like, I'm not even sure that's what my fans want to hear from me. And he was like, I'm just telling you, it's a hit. And he started, like, campaigning for this song for years. Wow. I'm not kidding. It was years that he was trying to get me to record this song. And we went on tour with Al Dean and Chase Matthew. Chase was first of three. And we met him on that tour. And my husband literally can be friends with anyone within 5 minutes. He became...
0: right.
1: It's just, he has the best personality. And he became fast friends with Chase Matthew and said, hey, I've got this song I'm going to play you. I don't even think Lauren's going to cut this song, but I'm trying to convince her to do it. I'm going to play it for you and see if you like it. And if you do, maybe you should record it with her.
0: I tell you what, I'm going to put that on hold a second because I want you to hear Chase's version of this. And then we'll get the rest of your version, all right?
1: Okay.
0: First, though, we're going to hear the song we're talking about. My co-host, Lauren Elena, along with Chase Matthew, All My Exes.

My co-host Lauren Elena, along with Chase Matthew, All My Exes. And in just a little bit, we're going to hear Chase's side of the story on how he actually became part of that song. Right now, Lauren and I are at number 29 in the countdown. Here's Parker McCollum and Killin' Me.

0: Parker McCollum up one at number 29, Killing Me. I'm Lon Helton, and coming up, Kane Brown makes a tattoo challenge to my co-host, Lauren Elena. Country Countdown
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0: Kevin Powers and Shaboozy at number 28. That's Move On. Lauren Elena is this week's Countdown co-host. And as we get along, I do want to get a lot of your story. One thing, though, I think most people already know about you is that you basically, grew up with Kane Brown.
1: Literally since middle school.
0: And, of course, the two of you had a huge collaboration called What Ifs that has been certified diamond, which means sales of 10 million copies. Truly unbelievable. And when Kane was in here, we talked about that. I think I saw somewhere that you guys are going to get matching tattoos, except that she was pregnant and didn't get it. Where's yours?
2: Mine's right here. See, so I got two. I got the diamond, and I got two asterisks.
0: So is she,
2: I forgot all about
0: yet?
2: That.
0: Has she stepped up yet to get that too? Because the baby, her daughter's now, a year, 14, 15 months old, something like that.
2: So yeah.
0: It's time to step up.
2: I forgot all about it. She just said she was going to do it, and then I saw that interview that she did or something like that. So now I'm holding you accountable.
0: There you go.
1: Oh, no. I have not done it.
0: Are you going to?
1: You know, I have one tattoo.
0: What is it?
1: It's a music note, which aged well. But I'm not a huge tattoo person. I got it when I was like 18. I was young. And now I'm like, I thought about even getting it removed. It's just like not my thing now. But I will get the dang diamond for Kane. I'll get the dang diamond somewhere like on my ankle or something where it's not like seen all the time. Just like not my, you know, whatever.
0: No pressure.

0: What if?
1: Kane Brown, along with my co-host Lauren Elena, they're number one from 2017. That's What Ifs. And Lauren, before we leave Kane, the two of you have a new collaboration called Never Been in Love. And when Kane was in here, he talked about that song.
2: Man, it was real simple. Lauren sent me a song. She said, I did a song for your record. You got to do one for mine. And love the song. The message is cool. Very, very hitty, very catchy. Can't stop singing it. And then just that connection we have, she's just like my little sister, so jumped on there, made it real easy. It took me 30 minutes out of my day.
3: He's the best. I mean, yeah, I don't remember putting it that way, but yeah, he owed me one. You know what's so funny? We've talked about doing songs in the past, but because What Ifs was so massive, that's kind of a hard thing to follow. So we just wanted to make sure it was the right song, and I just kind of sent this one to him, and he loved it, and it's done really well for us so far.
1: I guess. I mean, more than 2 million streams already, and we're talking about the song Never Been in Love by my co-host Lauren Elena, joined by Kane Brown, as we get back to the countdown at 27, Corey Kent and Empty Words.

0: Corey Kent up one to number 27 with Empty Words. I'm Lon Helton, and coming up, the latest from my co-host Lauren Elena's duet partner, Chase Matthew.
1: Surprise.
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0: Chase Matthew at number 26, holding it down. This week's co-host is Lauren Elena, and a bit ago, you gave us kind of your side of how Chase became part of your current collaboration, All My Exes. Well, here is his side of the story.
1: In 2024, I was on tour with Jason Aldean, and on that tour was also Miss Lauren Elena, and I bonded with her husband, I would say, first. It's kind of funny. As we became buddies, he told me, he's like, man, Lauren's got this song that, like, it needs to be a duet. So I jam it with him, and he's like, you like it? I was like, I do like it. He's like, you want to do it with Lauren? I was like, dude, I would love to do that song with Lauren. And so he's like, all right, well, here's the thing. Don't say a word. Just stay put. Don't tell anybody I play this for you. So next weekend comes around. I get a call from Lauren. She's like, come to my bus. Come over here. So I go over to the bus, and it's her and Cam, and they're sitting in the front lounge. And she's like, let me play you a song. And she plays All My Exes, the demo. And she's like, so what do you think? I was like, I like this song. She's like, you really like it? And Cameron's over there in the corner just winking at me like, don't you say you heard me. Like, don't you, you didn't hear this song. He wingmanned the whole thing.
2: That is...
0: close?
2: That's exactly how I remember that happening. Yes, yeah, so my side of the story, though, obviously I had no idea that he played the song for Chase. My husband goes, Lauren, that song, All My Exes, you know, the one I love. He was like, you should play that for Chase. He's perfect for that song. I bet he would love it. And he'd already played it for him. So they made me think it was my idea. Like, I was this genius that put this together. And then months later is when they told me that he had
0: heard. Oh, really?
2: Oh, yeah. I did not know.
0: They kept that secret for a while.
2: Yes. I can't remember exactly when I realized it, but... at some point, Chase told me, hey, you know your husband played that song for me first, right? I mean, he really believed in it. It was because of my husband.
0: Yeah, and of course, thanks to him, that song's way ahead in the top 10. Do want to talk some more about All My Exes in just a little bit with my co-host, Lauren Elena. Right now, though, we're 25 in this week's countdown. It's Cody Johnson on Horseback.
3: He's a ranch hand in a pinch, man. Hotter than the red on the cattle brand. Cause she's a gold digger with a quick trigger. A cast iron skillet swinging lid flipper. Now he's a double wide on the county line. Sipping on a six pack of Lone Star Light. She did him dirty, took him to the

horseback. Now he's a buckskin, 15 hands, 5-time team road champion.

0: Horseback.
1: Cody Johnson up one at number 25, Horseback. Lauren Elena, this week's Countdown co-host. And up next is Jason Aldean. When he was in here as my co-host, he was telling me that he has been a fan of yours for a very long time.
2: I've known Lauren, I think, right when she came off American Idol. She came off that show, and we put her on the My Kind of Party tour opening for us, and Luke was on that tour, too. And really, you know, I think she probably did all that stuff before she was really ready as far as touring. You know, but the one thing I always knew about her is that she was a phenomenal singer. And I am, like, truly a fan of hers and have been since I met her when she was, you know, 17 years old. So it's been really cool for me the last year or so to see her finally start to get what I felt like was coming her way.
3: Oh, that is so nice. That just makes me want to cry.
1: That is so nice, isn't it?
3: He was my first tour ever. Talk about a life change. I mean, my first tour ever. Luke Bryan and Jason Aldean. That's crazy. But I learned so much. Like, that was so good for me. So, so grateful to have been able to go out there and do that with him. And he's been a dear friend of mine. Always been in my corner. I've been on tour with him multiple times. He's taken me out. I feel so grateful. Jason Aldean's not a bad person to have in your corner.
1: Yeah, I guess. He's next to 24. Jason Aldean, and Anytime Soon.

0: Jason Aldean once again at number 24 anytime soon. I'm Lon Helton, and coming up, my co-host Lauren Elena learned something that she didn't know from Russell Dickerson. Country Countdown
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0: Blake Shelton again at number 23. Let him in anyway. Lauren Elena is in as my co-host this weekend. And hey, while we listened to Blake there, you said that you wanted to talk about him.
1: I went on tour with Blake twice on the Friends and Heroes tour. So he would bring out friends and heroes. And so we were out on tour with the Bellamy Brothers, and it was the end of the tour. And I threw a party. And in a tour party for everyone. And I wasn't sure anyone would come, and everyone came. I had hats. There are pictures and proof on the internet. Please go look it up. It's hilarious. But we played beer pong with the Bellamy Brothers. Blake and I were on a team, and the Bellamy Brothers were a team. And they crushed us. Like, it wasn't even close. They killed us in beer pong. That's one of my favorite memories.
0: I'm surprised Blake isn't better at that. It would seem like he...
1: We were both pretty good at it. They crushed it. They were so good. We were like, what is happening? But he's, you know, he is so fun, so funny. To have that time with him was really special. And it didn't hurt that he was dating Gwen Stefani at the time. I was dying over that. That was so cool. Now they're married.
0: Did he ever introduce you to Gwen?
1: Oh, I got to meet her multiple times. Yeah, she was around a lot. And I was just like, I don't even know what to say to you. I'm so obsessed. But yeah, it was really... She was so kind. So kind.
0: Well, certainly never a dull moment with Blake and Gwen. And from Blake there at 23, we move on to 22 in the countdown. It's Megan Maroney and Medicine.

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2: These are the week's top 30 according to Country Air Check. I'm Lauren Elena here with Lon Helton. Russell Dickerson is next at number 21 with Worth Your While.

0: Russell Dickerson at number 21, Worth Your Wild. Lauren Elena is my countdown co-host. And when Russell was in here doing that job.
1: Oh, boy, that's my boy. You never know what he's going to say.
0: Well, he was telling us about kind of attending your wedding.
2: Being at Lauren Elena's wedding was so fun. It's like I was sitting in the lobby because we were late. They closed the doors. So we watched the whole wedding through the glass.
0: They wouldn't let you into the wedding?
2: No. Me and Shay Mooney, we were both stuck just like looking through the glass.
1: I did not know this.
2: Yeah, but that reception was so fun, man. It was like we were there, Jason and his wife were there, Hardy and his wife were there. So it was like this like fun artist squad that was like, we don't always get to see each other like this.
0: Mm-hmm.
2: And there was no pressure on us. It was all about her, you know. It was just like, it was super fun.
1: Aww. That's hilarious. I did not know that they both watched from the lobby.
0: You didn't know that? Your face, I wish we had it on video, because your face when you were listening to them say that he didn't make it in. They locked him out.
1: Maybe they told me that and I've just forgotten, but that's hysterical. Oh my gosh. Amazing.
3: I always say that I feel like he and I have the same personality. Very outgoing, love to cut up, make people laugh, make people happy. Yeah, he's like a brother to me, too. I love him and his wife, Kaylee.
0: Yeah, that's really pretty cool. And, of course, we're talking about Russell Dickerson, who is there at number 21. As we move on to number 20, it's Graylin James, Water at a Wedding.
4: Well, I didn't want to show up, but our families go way back. So when you said your vows, that's exactly where I sat. Thank God for open bars, because watching all this.

0: Waylon James again at number 20. That's Water at a Wedding. Lauren Elena is my co-host this week. And through the show, we were talking about your husband, Cam. And I mentioned I had a chance to meet him at Jason Aldean's charity golf tournament. And Luke Bryan was there, too. And just hearing people talk about different things and maybe putting two and two together. Did Luke play a role in you meeting your husband, Cam?
1: Yes. So Luke's niece, his niece's husband is friends with my husband. So he knew the family and went to Crush My Playa and was backstage at Luke's Crush My Playa. And I was playing it. And he was walking back out to see the show. Cameron had no idea who I was. Absolutely no idea. And had some margaritas. And I said, "Where are you going with those drinks?" And he literally, I'll never forget it, he like looked over his shoulder like, "Is she talking to me?"
0: You made the first?
1: I did.
0: Wow.
1: And he said, "I'm not going anywhere," and handed one to me and sat down and gave my friends the other ones. And the funniest thing is we were like hanging out and I got tacos and I knew immediately I had met my match because I ate the tacos and he was talking and he looked back at me and said, "Dang, nobody was going to take those tacos away from you. Did you already eat all of them?" And I was like, "Excuse me?" And then he went back out to the show, had no idea I was an artist. And then I came out and sang. And he was out in the crowd and he was like, "Wait, what is going on with this girl?"
0: So when you were introduced to him as Lauren Elena, he had no...
1: Nope, no idea.
0: He did not know that Lauren Elena was a...
1: No, but he figured it out pretty quickly.

0: Luke Bryan, Anna, number one from 6 years ago. That's One Margarita. Lauren Elena along as my co-host this week. And as we get back to the countdown at 19 is a guy who you did a song with a while back, John Party.
1: Yes, I've actually done a couple songs with John. Yeah. But we put one out together on my project a few years ago called Getting Over Him. Really fun song. He's such a great guy. I've known him forever. He's a big goofball. If you spent some time with him, he's very big goofball. He's like the tallest goofball you'll ever meet. When my husband and I first started dating, or like 6 months in, I was like, have you ever listened to any of my music? And he was like, yeah, yeah. And I was like, well, what's your favorite song of mine? And he said, Don't Blame It on Whiskey with John Party. And I said, that's not my song. That's John's. So that's, I always think of that when I think of John.
0: Well, here's another one of John's songs. It's a 19 this week. Mr. Party and Boots Off.

0: John Party at number 19, Boots Off. I'm Lon Helton, and coming up, we're going to get the latest on Benny, who is the 15-month-old daughter of my co-host, Lauren Elena. Country Countdown
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0: Party, along with Eric Church, Morgan Wallen, and Tim McGraw. They're at number 18 with MacArthur. Lauren Elena along as this week's Countdown co-host. And before we leave Hardy, you got a couple things in common with him. Of course, you guys had a collaboration a few years ago called One Beer, but you've also got a couple daughters about the same age.
1: Yes, we've been walking through that together. Yeah. It's really fun. They had Rosie a few months before we had our daughter, and it's just been so crazy to have a dear friend in the industry have a baby at the same time. And One Beer's about having babies, and neither one of us had babies when we put that song out, so it's kind of a full circle moment. You know, we both went to each other's first birthday, and our daughters, you know, we don't get to see each other as much as we'd like to, but our daughters are friends and they play together. And when I went back on tour, they were already on the road with Rosie. And so I called them and asked them, how have you taken the baby on the bus? And they talked me through. Rosie outgrew her bassinet, and we used Rosie's bassinet on my bus. Right. It was like we got Rosie's bassinet. So that was really fun. And
0: what a great connection.
1: Yeah, so I was like asking them, what did you do when she's like sleeping in the bassinet? It's just so crazy. And I'm so grateful that they, you know, were able to give us insight on that.
0: Yeah, what a great connection, too. We're talking about Hardy, who is there at 18, as we move on to number 17 in the chart. It's Coe Wetzel and Ella Langley, Jaded.

0: Nicole Wetzel and Ella Langley up one to number 17 with Jaded. Lauren Elena along as this week's Countdown co-host. And we were just talking about your daughter, Benny, who at 15 months, I would assume that she's probably pretty mobile, right?
1: Oh, very.
0: Yeah.
1: We're very mobile. It's scary. She's everywhere.
0: Well, that's a life changer.
1: You cannot turn your back at any
0: point. Life changer once they become mobile.
1: Everyone told me that, and I was like so excited for her to walk. But she's got such a big personality. She's a big talker. I mean,
0: well, as you said before, what a surprise between you and Cam.
1: She's very chatty. When we took her to her 12-month appointment, the pediatrician was like, I guess at the 12 months, they want them to be able to say like mama, dada, and like another word. And at her 12-month appointment, she was saying like 15 to 20 words. And it's crazy. Anything with a B, she can say. Like she says belly button, bumblebee, Bobo, Benny. She can say her name.
0: Because her name
1: Yeah, her name is Benny.
0: Where did her name come from?
1: So my grandfather was Benny, and her name is Benny Doll Arnold. So Benny, B-E-N-I, it was my grandfather's name. The name is very special to us.
0: I love that. Benny Doll Arnold, the daughter of my co-host, Lauren Elena. As we get back to the countdown, we're at 16. It's Jelly Roll, and Hands Up.

0: Jelly Roll at number 16, Hands Up. I'm Lon Helton, and coming up, a very special bucket list tour date for my co-host, Lauren Elena. Country Countdown USA.
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0: Hudson Westbrook up a couple of number 15, Painted You Pretty.
1: 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Here's my song in this week's Top 30.

0: Zach Top at number 14, South of Sanity. Lauren Elena, along as my co-host this week, we've been talking about your new album called Stages, which chronicles really the three stages in your life, at least thus far. And it's really appropriate, I think, that the very first song on this album is called Babies Having Babies and actually features your brother, Tyler.
1: It was very intentional. Obviously, naming the album Stages and kind of deep diving into different parts of my life, there was no better song to start it than with my big brother, because he's the person that's always been there with me.
0: Is it just the two of you?
1: Just the two of us. We're 18 months apart, and he's actually going to, I'm ending my tour. This is really intentional as well. And the last show of the tour is at the Ryman. I've never headlined the Ryman, and it's going to be a really big night. My brother's going to come sing that song with me there.
0: For the first time?
1: He sang it with me in our hometown once. It'll be the second time.
0: Still?
1: Yeah, it's going to be a big
0: time
1: deal.
0: On the stage of the Ryman.
1: I auditioned for American Idol on the Ryman stage. So, it's very intentional that I'm ending it
0: there. Have you been back on the Ryman stage since
1: part of the opera? I've performed a couple of times. I've never done a full show, but I did the ACM Honors.
0: But not a full, your own show. That's going to be, how special is that going to be?
1: Yeah.
0: And this one takes place on November 12th. And, of course, for the rest of the tour, go to laurenelena.com. Getting back to this week's chart at 13, it's Luke Combs, Rethink Some Things.

0: Luke Combs up one, number 13, Rethink Some Things. I'm Lon Helton, and coming up, my co-host Lauren Elena looks back at her time on American Idol with Scotty McCreery.
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0: Lainey Wilson and John Mayer again at number 12 with Phone Keys Wallet. We're counting them down here this week with my co-host Lorna Lena, and Lainey Wilson tells the story in here that her husband Duck is friends with more male country stars than she is.
1: And so
0: she,
1: is mine.
0: And she learns stuff about.
1: And you know
0: about,
1: who else he's friends with? Duck is friends with my husband.
0: I'm not surprised. Not surprised a bit. You want to talk about Lainey too?
1: Yeah, Lainey. Oh, I love that girl so much. Talk about somebody who worked hard for a really long time. Mm-hmm. You know, she was in town writing songs and trying to piece her career together for years. So just to watch her resilience and how hard she works. I mean, she outworks everybody. She's a workhorse. I just love her work ethic and her heart. And after I had my daughter, I was in a state of panic about my career. And I would never sing again for my daughter, but it was just like a time where I was like, maybe my time has passed and what I did is what I was meant to do, and that may be it for me. And I called Lainey over, and she came and she met the baby, and she sat with me on my bed for over an hour saying, God is not done with you in this career. I just know it. Big things are coming for you. And she really put a little pep back in my step when I needed it desperately. And I'm so grateful for that. And she was right, because now I got a song in the top 10. And I could have never seen that for myself then, you know, in that moment. But she kind of saw it for me and really encouraged me. And she's a good pal.
0: That's pretty cool. Another really good pal to have for sure in Lainey Wilson. She was there at number 12. As we move on to number 11, it's Riley Green, Think 'Cause You're Drunk.

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1: Countdown USA. These are the week's top 30 according to Country Aircheck. I'm Lauren Elena here with Lon Helton. Zach John King has his first top 10, Get to Drinkin'.

0: Zach John King, once again at number 10. That's Get to Drinkin'. Lauren Elena is my countdown co-host this week. Your new album is Stages, and we talked about how it represents different stages of your life. And I would guess that one of the biggest has to be, 15 years ago when you were on the stage of American Idol. Of course, that's where you met Scotty McCreery. And when he was in here as my co-host, he talked about that time.
1: I don't see Lauren as much as I wish I could, but every time we do run into each other, it's like we pick up right where we left off, and I will always be her biggest fan. I remember meeting her day one of Hollywood Week there at Idol and hearing her sing and being like, good gracious, like, this is what I'm up against. She is just, I still think she's probably one of, if not the best voice in Nashville. Not female vocalist, just voice. She can do it all. I'm always rooting for her, and I love seeing her on the chart. She's had a bunch of big hits now, so it's... nothing new to her. She's a hit maker, so, man, I'm sure she's crushing it as a mama, and hopefully I get to see her soon.
2: Well, how sweet was that? I could not echo that more for him. Obviously, day one of this career I've walked through with him. That was, honestly, when we were 16 and 17, it was kind of hard because everyone thought we were dating and we weren't. And so it was a little bit weird for us then because we were like brother and sister, and then everyone tried to couple us as like a couple, and we were like, this is not a thing.
0: So never, not even...
2: Never. Nope.
0: Little spark ever.
2: Just never.
0: Brother,
2: isn't
0: sister.
2: That funny? And everybody really wanted that for us, but, it just wasn't... We're more like siblings. I mean, we're very close. We just never saw each other that way, really. But he has always been in my corner, and I've always been in his. And now, we're in a very similar stage of life with family and careers and everything. And it's just so crazy to think back to those little kids and what we have now. And just, I'm just so proud of him. Yeah.

Scotty McCreary along with Hootie and the Blowfish. They're number one from last year. That's Bottle Rockets. Lauren Elena is my co-host, and at number nine, it's Dan and Shay with Say So.

0: Dan and Shay once again at number 9 with Say So. Lauren Elena is this week's Countdown co-host, and we've been talking about a lot of your friends here through the show, and another one that you want to talk about is Cody Johnson.
1: Yes, I am obsessed with Cody Johnson. Our music is so different, but I think he is just like top-notch, in my opinion. Doesn't miss with the music. I pretty much love everything that he puts out. And so I got to go on tour with him a couple years ago, and I was so excited about that. And I just would like everybody to know that he is a real deal cowboy, because he was practicing like lassoing a pretend bull in the parking lot during the day. Most people are drinking beer and watching football. Cody Johnson's out there with a lasso, like lassoing all day. My husband and I were just watching him out the window of the bus like, dang, this guy is like a real cowboy.
0: Did you ever try it?
1: I didn't try it. I was too scared to ask him to.
0: Interrupt him.
1: I would ask him now.

0: Cody Johnson's recent number one, That's the Fall. I'm Lon Helton, and coming up, something that you didn't see in the current video from my co-host, Lorna Lena.
1: Surprise.
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0: Luke Bryan, once again at number 8, Country, and She Knows It. Lauren Elena is along as my co-host this week, and we now come to your song at number 7. I want to talk about the video here a little bit, because it's you and Chase singing, but another couple doing all the stuff.
1: Yes, well, you know, it would be a little weird, I think, for Chase and I to be doing it. And fun fact about this video, I was pregnant, and no one knew, and I had started showing. And so that's why I'm seated the whole video behind
0: a table.
1: Because we're hiding my baby bump in this song. Because I was like, how are we going to make this make sense? I'm like singing about all my exes and I have this very round baby belly poking out. So we got creative in the music video world.
0: I love the whole angle of this song too. Just the idea, it's usually people are in self-denial about all their shortcomings. But here's, I know.
1: It's a very self-deprecating song.
0: I know all the things I've screwed up. I was there.
1: I was a part of that. I witnessed that. It was me. But yeah, it's very self-deprecating, which I can be.
0: Now, here it is, my co-host Lauren Elena, along with Chase Matthew, there at 7, All My Exes.

0: My co-hosts Lauren Elena and Chase Matthew, again at number 7, that's All My Exes. And Lauren, we talked earlier about how you're one of the writers on this song, but I'm curious, I mean, from the very beginning, as you were writing it, did you hear this as a duet?
1: Yeah, no, actually, I think we wrote it as a duet, but I also recorded the second verse solo in case we decided not to do it as a duet, so maybe my husband had the version with just me singing it, I don't know. But we did reconfigure the lyrics a little bit when we got Chase on it.
0: Yeah, how so?
1: So in the second verse it says, "Heaven ready, ain't no doubt about me. Yeah, I can throw them back like the boys in Nashville." So originally I think it said Knoxville.
0: Were you thinking of someone from Knoxville to be the duet partner?
1: Well, I had thought about maybe doing it with Morgan Wallen, actually, at first, because I had just signed at Big Loud, and Morgan and I have been friends for a really long time.
0: I've known him forever. And he's on Big Loud record label.
1: Yeah, right? We're at the same record label. But if I'm being totally honest, I really loved this song, and Morgan obviously is putting out so much music and is like the biggest star in the format. Mm-hmm. And there was a part of me that didn't want to get lost in the Morgan Wallen narrative with my music.
0: No, understandable.
1: So it's really funny. I've actually never shared that story before.
0: Wow, thanks for that. I love that. What a great story. And we're talking about All My Exes when what maybe might have been with my co-host Lauren Elena as we get back to the countdown at number 6, Zella Langley, Loving Life Again.

0: Ella Langley again at number 6, Loving Life Again.
1: I'm Lauren Elena here with Lon Helton. Coming up, we'll get the week's top 5.
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0: Luke Combs at number 5 with Be By You. Lauren Elena is my co-host this week. And earlier we were talking about you meeting Scotty McCreery and American Idol and 15 years since then. But you know, it's fascinating to me because neither you nor Scotty really kind of rode that rocket ship to stardom the way that Carrie Underwood and Kelly Clarkson did. So I am kind of curious about where you are now. You know, it seems to me, just kind of listening to this album and how good it is, like you're ready to go here. Does it feel to you that this is, it sort of can be a, huh?
1: My moment.
0: Yeah.
1: I hope so.
0: Do you get that sense?
1: You know, you're so right about Idol not just catapulting me into stardom like the other, like Kelly and Carrie. And I'm actually so grateful for that because I was so young. I was 15 when I auditioned and 16 at the finale. Mm. I had not really figured out exactly what I wanted to say yet. Mm-hmm. You know, I hadn't been to Nashville and really jumped in and like written music with the best of the best and learned from these amazing songwriters and creators in Nashville who have helped shape me into the woman that I am now.
0: Wow, fascinating. Hang out of that for a second. And I do want to pick things up and find out where you are right now. We'll do that with Lauren Elena after we get to number 4. It's Stella Lefty in Boston. On a train.

0: Stella Lefty had her very first number one last week. It's at number four this week with Boston.
1: I'm John Morgan, and you're listening to Country Countdown USA with Lon Helton. Here's my song in this week's Top 30.

0: John Morgan up a couple to number three with Kid Myself.
1: I'm Lauren Elena here with Lon Helton. Coming up, Lon and I will have the number one song in the USA.
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0: Morgan Wallen up a couple to number two with Been By Now. This week's Countdown co-host is Lauren Elena, and we've been talking about your album Stages through the show and how it chronicles the various stages in your life. And you know, this might surprise some people, but your current hit, All My Exes, is your very first top 10 since Road Less Traveled, which was like more than 10 years ago.
1: Road Less Traveled went number one 6 years after I was on Idol. So it took a while to get there, too. And then, I mean, I haven't had my own number one in, well, it was 2017, I think, when Road Less Traveled went number one. So it's been a while. So to be kind of on the cusp of, like, looking at another number one and having this new music and having this feeling again of excitement, and I can feel it in the fans. More people are coming to the shows for selling more tickets. To have this trajectory so far into my career and to be lifted up, and I feel the community supporting me and stuff, is just so amazing. And I feel ready for whatever's coming, and I really think I've got my feet planted now. And I mean, don't call it a comeback, because I really never went anywhere. But to have a number one this far removed from the other one is just amazing.
0: We will keep our fingers crossed for you. With that in mind, it is on to this week's number one song. It's Kenny Chesney and Carry On.

0: Kenny Chesney is 37th, number one, Carry On. And there they are, the top 30 country hits of the USA as compiled by Country Air Check. We've been counting them down here with Lauren Elena, and you're on tour and headlining stages.
1: Yes,
0: tour.
1: Got some dates for us. Exciting. Oh, I'm so excited. We're popping all around, so everybody come see us. We're going to be in Springfield, Missouri on the 15th, Little Rock, Arkansas on the 16th, Columbia, Missouri on the 17th, Lexington, Kentucky on the 22nd, Cleveland on the 25th, and we do two nights in Orlando. I'm very excited about this, though. It's kind of, we kind of roped it into the tour, but it's at Disney.
0: That's
1: so we're going to be at,
0: right?
1: Disney, and my daughter's going. Come see us at Disney. We'll be there the 26th and the 27th.
0: And the Ryman later.
1: And the Ryman November 12th. We end the tour at the Ryman.
0: Of course, the current hit is All My Exes, along with Chase Matthew. Best luck with that. It's just such a great pleasure to have you in here, and thanks for helping me count down the hits.
1: Of course, this can't be the last, the first of many. I'll come back.
0: Promise.
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0: 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The pressure will mount. The clock will tick. Are you ready for the challenge?
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5: Monday morning, Brian Riley makes his triumphant return to the show. 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And then we talked to Ellen, who told us,
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14: Monday morning, Brian Riley makes his triumphant return to the show. 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And then we talked to Ellen, who told us,
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6: 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All Monday morning on The Kelly Jordan Show.

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0: to the show. We also got two shots at $1,000 at 7 and 8 o'clock in the morning when we do the brain drain, thanks to LJ Plumbing and Heating. And then we talked to Ellen, who told us,
1: I'm gonna ask out my neighbor this weekend.
0: We'll talk to her at 7:25 Monday morning. And why should we talk to you on Monday? To find out how that went all Monday morning on the Kelly Jordan Show.

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11: Monday morning, Brian Riley makes his triumphant return to the show. We also got two shots at $1,000 at 7 and 8 o'clock in the morning when we do the brain drain, thanks to LJ Plumbing and Heating. And then we talked to Ellen, who told us,
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11: We'll talk to her at 7:25 Monday morning. And why should we talk to you on Monday? To find out how that went all Monday morning on the Kelly Jordan Show.

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0: 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The clock will tick. 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
1: So good.
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0: my son. All my sons.
1: Excuse me, what?
0: Remember on The Office? Michael Scott tried to say the prodigal son returns, and he just screwed it all up. That's what I was thinking when I saw you walk in today. But good to see you back, Brian Riley. I know everybody missed you.
1: Yeah. Hi.
0: And it wasn't the same without you. That's for dang sure.
1: It was probably the same.
0: No, dude. Not even close. Not a single laugh was had last week.
1: No. Come on.
0: So you were in North Dakota.
1: I was. Yep. North Dakota.
0: Then you went down to Florida.
1: And then I went to Florida. Dude, I was almost a world traveler. I almost went to Canada, too.
0: You almost can't get farther away from each other than North Dakota to Florida.
1: Yeah, like I literally separated the whole thing. It was like, I'm going to get as far away that way as I could, yep. And then going to go as far south. I'll tell you what, though.
0: Come on.
1: Yeah, Florida's not for me.
0: Why is that?
1: It's so hot and sticky. It's not even like hot. It was humid as can be.
0: That's what I was going to say. I've never even been to Florida, but I feel like it would just be wet all the time.
1: It was.
0: You grab a cold soda, wet.
1: Well, and of course, every time I seem to go down to Florida, there's a hurricane that chooses to just spark up. I guess it's like tornado season in the middle of spring down in the Midwest.
0: Mm-hmm.
1: But like this was, I go down there and it was just raining again the entire time. But thankfully, it didn't rain when we played softball.
0: That's so good.
1: That part was good. Didn't get soaked like I did last year. But I will say, the humidity, no, not for me.
0: that's what I'm saying. I can just imagine it's awful.
1: And then we played on turf, so you had the heat from the rubber on the field leaning up. There was an umpire in one of the games. He almost passed out in the middle of our game. He was like leaning on me. And I'm going,
0: really?
1: Yeah, and I go, hey, brother, you,
0: why, you're up to bat or
1: like,
0: what?
1: I was catching one game.
0: Okay.
1: And he was standing there, and he's just like, oh. And he was an older man.
0: Okay.
1: And he looks at me and he's like, oh, it's a hot one. I go, brother, you're telling me. I'm dying over here. I got pants on. And the next thing I know, his arm is on my shoulder.
0: Oh, God. He's going down.
1: And he's like, I just need to cool down.
0: Yeah.
1: And there's no sun in the middle. Like where we are, there's no sun. There's no shade. There's nothing. So I go run back to the dugout quick, grab a water bottle. I was like, you want me to dump this on your head? And he's like, could you? And I was like, absolutely.
0: Like you won the Super Bowl.
1: Right. So now I'm over here behind home plate just dousing this old man with water and people walking up to the field are like, what's happening right now? Why are you just harassing this old man behind
0: the... We won!
1: It's like, he give you a bad call, you're just going to start dumping water on top of his head? I poured the water on his head and he just goes, I feel so refreshed. I feel so good. And I was like, hey, man, I got more bottles of water to waste on top of you if you need it.
0: Man, that's...
1: I got you covered.
0: Yeah, I don't think that'd ever be a place I'd want to move to.
1: No, it wasn't. North Dakota, though? Gorgeous. Yeah,
0: of course.
1: It's this time of the year where all the trees are changing, the
0: beautiful
1: drive out there. Yeah, dude. It was a nice time. It was nice to just get the days off.
0: Yeah, a nice week and a half off.
1: I recommend, though, traveling. Don't go at 6 a.m. Don't take a flight that leaves at 6.
0: Well... You don't like getting up early.
1: At all.
0: But which is why this is an odd career choice for you, but...
1: I know. I didn't choose this career chose me.
0: You're just waiting for that afternoon slot to open up, aren't you?
1: I've been dying for that. But we were like... We flew out on Wednesday morning at 6, which the flight ended up getting earlier. So we flew out at 5:50.
0: Okay.
1: But we left from up here. So it was an hour and a half drive. I got up earlier than I normally do for work. I was up at 2:30.
0: Ugh.
1: And then a full day of traveling. And then it was up at 2:30 again on yesterday.
0: Yeah. It always seems like a good idea in the moment. When you're like, I'll get my flight done nice and early.
1: Well,
0: I can get there early. Yeah. I can get home, get some rest.
1: Yeah. And then you get home, get no rest.
0: Yeah.
1: And also you realize when you go on vacation, you don't grocery shop beforehand.
0: And then you're starving.
1: So I came home and I was like, I can't wait to just sit on the couch, feast and do nothing.
0: Yeah.
1: There was no feasting because there was no food in the house, so...
0: That sucks.
1: I was out here struggling. But we're here. We're back.
0: You got a pizza place right across the street, man.
1: Man, the amount of pizzas that I've had in the last 10 days, I don't know if I can do a pizza ever. I felt like we needed to eat healthy for how much garbage I...
0: It'll happen. That'll happen.
1: Yeah, but we're back. We're ready to...
0: Hey, man, it's good to see you. Dude, I had the most awesome day yesterday.
1: Dude, I saw the photo. It looked unbelievable.
0: So my wife was... I told my wife, I said, hey, it's going to be in the 80s tomorrow. I want to watch football with my son, Vincent. I was like, what if I grab the TV and throw it in the boat and like him and I will just go sit out on the water and watch the game? And my wife was like, that's the stupidest idea I've ever heard. I was like, why?
1: She's full of hate.
0: I was like, it's a TV in the boat. Two great things coming together as one.
1: Exactly.
0: And so we did it. I was like, well, you can think it's stupid. I'm going to do it anyway.
1: Yeah.
0: So we grabbed a bunch of snacks. We went out in the boat with the TV. Dude, it was awesome watching the game out on the
1: water. Dude, it looked like a great time. How long were you out there?
0: We got out there about 11:30, got off the water about 4.
1: Ooh.
0: So we were out there for, a poke, man. It was an awesome day, though.
1: It looked sweet. How was your week while I was gone?
0: It was what it was.
1: Nothing cool, exciting happened?
0: No. Dude, Friday, though, I DJed a wedding Friday, right? Yep. And so I got home about 12:30 in the morning. I had to wake up at 2:30 to get my kids to school for the big band competition.
1: The last one?
0: Yeah. So I got home I got maybe 45 minutes of sleep on Friday night into Saturday morning. And then I was, oh, man, it was so tough.
1: Did you go to bed like 2:30 in the afternoon on Saturday to wake up?
0: No, dude. I oddly enough stayed up late on Saturday. I don't know. I'm a machine, man.
1: Yeah.
0: Put a few drinks in front of me and I'm going to stay up.
1: Good for you, dude.
0: Hey, can I ask a question of all the married people right now?
1: Yeah, you can.
0: And anybody who's in a relationship, maybe living together or whatever.
1: Okay.
0: If you make a purchase and don't tell your... I'll just tell you my story. If you make a bigger purchase and you don't tell your wife about it, right?
1: Okay.
0: And you're just finding the right words for it.
1: Okay.
0: And she happens to walk by and see said purchase and doesn't say anything about it. Now do I have to tell her that I bought this thing? Allow me to explain.
1: Yeah, explain to me, because I would feel like yes would be the answer.
0: I need a new leaf blower.
1: Sure.
0: Okay? Mine is just old, and in my yard has so many giant trees in it, and doing leaves is just the worst.
1: Mm-hmm.
0: So I went and got me an awesome leaf blower.
1: Yeah?
0: Dude. I'm talking. Listen to me now.
1: I'm listening.
0: 800 cubic feet per minute.
1: Really?
0: It humps. You know what I'm talking about?
1: Yeah. It humps?
0: And my wife, I was going to tell her because it was a little more expensive than I normally spend, but I'm the only one who does the leaves.
1: Right.
0: So I needed help.
1: Yeah.
0: I need the proper equipment.
1: You need the equipment to be able to do your job.
0: Right.
1: I get it.
0: And so I was going to tell her, like, hey, I went and bought that leaf blower I was talking about. You know, it was kind of expensive, but, you know, I need it.
1: Yeah.
0: She walked right past it, didn't say anything. I was like, well, maybe I just don't need to say anything now.
1: Maybe yard tools, you don't have to.
0: Because it's not like I didn't go buy a motorcycle.
1: No.
0: You know, it's just a leaf blower to help make my life easier. And I was like, do I need to tell her now that she just walked right past it in the garage? It was, the box was sitting there. The leaf blower was sitting out. Dude, this thing will blow your arm back.
1: Really?
0: Oh, man. I'm going to bring it to your house.
1: Please do.
0: You got leaves to clean up?
1: Yeah, I think so.
0: Dude, I'm bringing this thing over.
1: I haven't seen my yard in 10 days. I'm assuming there's leaves.
0: Probably.
1: That need to be done.
0: I'm bringing this thing over, and we're going to do some leaf removal.
1: You want to just
0: amazing.
1: So what is it like? It just pushes all those leaves like it's nobody's business?
0: God, dude, it's so powerful.
1: Wow.
0: It is so dang powerful.
1: And you felt like you needed to tell your wife about this?
0: Because it was a little more expensive than I would ever spend on anything like that.
1: Now, can I ask, like, is it below or above $500?
0: It was like $300.
1: No, I don't think you have to tell her.
0: It's not a ton of money, but it's, you know, it should be brought up.
1: I don't think you have to tell her. Unless that money was going towards like a trip, bills, whatever else.
0: No.
1: But yeah, I mean, like Jesse said, you work your butt off.
0: My whole thought was like, hey, no one's going to help me. Can I maybe make it a little easier on myself? And it's weird because when I buy something to work on the lawn, I feel like I'm buying myself something like
1: a
0: gift.
1: You're buying yourself a little toy.
0: It is. Oh, man, I can't wait for you. I should have brought it into work today. I would have blown your microphone right off its harness.
1: That would have been the wildest thing to bring into work to show somebody.
0: Leaf blower.
1: You come in with an energy drink and a leaf blower. Like, what are you doing?
0: I'm serious, dude. When I hooked the battery onto it,
1: yeah,
0: it like blew my arm back. The thing is bonkers.
1: Now, Samantha texting in saying, use it for snow removal.
0: Samantha, that's funny you say that. I was like, man, on a light dusting of snow, I could use this to get the snow off my driveway.
1: I did that last year. Outdoorka gave me one of those steel leaf blowers, the electric ones that just came out. And we had that random snowstorm in the middle of March, I think it was.
0: Just blew the snow right off.
1: Just. And it's so much nicer on your back.
0: Yeah.
1: If you get it right away, too. You might look a little psychotic, because I don't care. Using a leaf blower in the wintertime makes you look crazy, although you're helping yourself out.
0: Dude, in my neighborhood, I'm not worried about how I look.
1: Oh, you'll look normal doing it that way.
0: And I got that blowtorch, so I can take care of the ice hump at the end of my driveway, too.
1: You're going to look insane. You should get yourself like one of those hazmat suits, too. People will really start questioning things.
0: Yeah, that's all right. So do I need to tell my wife that I bought this thing?
1: No, I think if it's a riding mower... Or something.
0: Because that'd be like $2,000. Yeah, I don't even know what a riding mower costs.
1: Something a lot. If you can pay for a TV, if there's a TV that's more expensive than your yard equipment.
0: Yeah.
1: I don't think you have to do it.
0: Okay.
1: Personally.
0: All right. Then, hey.
1: Because if she's not even, like, what is she going to do?
0: I'm just going to fly under the radar with this thing.
1: Like, did you think she was going to yell at you for getting it? Or like, why?
0: I don't know. She would just be like, oh, when you want something, you just go out and get it. Like it, like it was like for fun or something, right?
1: Yeah, you're over here just leaf blowing everything.
0: Right, when really I was just, we have this tree, I don't know what, it drops the tiniest little leaves out of it. And I can't stand it. I can't rake them. I can't do anything. They just sit there.
1: So it just bothers you? So you just,
0: yeah.
1: So you bought $300 of horsepower?
0: You know what I bought is 800 cubic feet per minute of blowing power. Yeah.
1: Yeah, you did.
0: That's right, Brian Ryan.
1: Yeah, you did.
0: I felt manly with that thing yesterday.
1: You should feel manly, dude. It sounds manly.
0: Look at Jason texting him. My backpack blower is one of the best things I've ever bought.
1: See?
0: I'm telling you. Well, good. Now I'm going to get it and not say a word.
1: Now you could leaf blow every single day.
0: Oh, I'm going to. I even started yesterday. I was like, this thing needs, these horses want to run, man.
1: Are you going to have the same excitement of you did when you got that steam mop?
0: This is more exciting.
1: So you are going to be leaf blowing
0: every
1: single day.
0: Well, Brian Riley, should we move on?
1: Come on.
0: I appreciate your input this morning on that and everybody texting in. Justin from Perm, I want to give him a shout out real quick. He was meeting his brother for the very first time over the weekend that he didn't know that he had.
1: Wait, what?
0: They were meeting in Fargo, and he said that he met up with him. I just want to give you a shout out, Justin, because that's really cool. Didn't know he had this brother, said he had a great time with his brother over the weekend, so that's awesome.
1: That's amazing, dude.
0: Yeah, I was chatting with him. His brother was 49, and they were meeting for the first time ever.
1: That's crazy.
0: I think at the Fargo airport or something like that. So, Justin, awesome, man.
1: That's awesome.
0: So glad that you had a good time, my friend. Let's move on, Brian.
1: Come on. Hey, didn't you get some cards or something like that?
0: Oh, yeah. I'll grab them for you.
1: Yeah.
0: They're around here somewhere.
1: They're hiding them.
0: Yeah. From C4 Cards, I believe is the name. Now I'm not sure if that's the name of it again.
1: I can't wait.
0: We'll do it on camera so you can see what yours look like.
1: Okay.
0: It was on this day, Brian, all the way back in the year of our Lord, 1492. Columbus sailed the ocean blue. He actually made landfall on this day in the Caribbean.
1: Dude, I saw that there's 20 states that get today off.
0: Yeah, I saw that too.
1: 30 of us have to go to work and suffer.
0: And then I saw that there's like a debate. Was it Indigenous People Day? Is it Columbus Day? I'm not going to say anything. I don't have a dog in that fight, so I don't care what you call it.
1: To me,
0: I had to show up to work.
1: Yeah, the name of the day is not as important as knowing that I have to show off to work.
0: Yeah, I bet you would love today off after having a week and a half off, dude.
1: Dude, you know when you go to sleep and you wake up and it's like instantaneous? It felt like you slept for a minute and a half.
0: Yes.
1: Today. That was literally today.
0: Well, let's hurry up and we can get out of here.
1: All right, come on.
0: It was on this day in 1999.
2: Ladies and gentlemen, sports history is made here this week. Hershey, Pennsylvania. In a game in which Wilt Chamberlain threw in 36 field goals, 28 fouls, for a total of 100 points. This is just absolutely incredible.
0: Wilt Chamberlain passed away on this day at the age of 63.
1: Jeez.
0: That dude held so many NBA records, like 55 rebounds. He had the most rebounds in a game. Of course, you just heard there he scored 100 points in a game.
1: Yep.
0: What's the other one that he had? I pulled him up here. Most consecutive games scoring 30 or more points, 65 games in a row.
1: There were people that question his 100-point game.
0: I know. I've heard that before, too.
1: That it wasn't an actual 100-point game or something along those lines, that it wasn't a true...
0: But he still holds the most career rebounds at 23,924.
1: Yep. That sounds about right.
0: That's insane, dude.
1: I wonder if anyone will break any of those records.
0: Because
1: basketball back then was so much different.
0: Yeah, you're right.
1: No 3-point line. If you were taller than 5'5", you were a pretty good basketball player.
0: Yeah, man. You get out there.
1: Yeah, you could, you know, dunk and do things nobody else could.
0: I hate to end the history on a sad note here, Brian.
1: Oh.
0: But it was on this day back in 1997.

0: John Denver to me always looks like one of the nicest guys ever.
1: Right.
0: And like he just seems like he was probably just an absolute darling.
1: Casual hair.
0: Yeah.
1: Wire rim glasses.
0: And he was always funny when he was on like, what was that movie he was in with George Burns? Oh God, You Devil or something like that.
1: I didn't know he was an actor. To be
0: He would always pop up on like the Muppets. He was always on the Muppets. And
1: I think it's just called Oh God, now that I'm looking at it.
0: Okay, yeah, there was one called Oh God. Great movie, too. He was actually a fantastic actor, too.
1: Really?
0: But he died in a plane crash on this day. He was only 53 years old.
1: So crazy.
0: He died in a plane crash. That's just, what a sad one there. But I felt like it deserved to be, you know.
1: Well, it's John Denver. Thank God I'm a country boy.
0: All right, celebrating a birthday today.

0: Oh, man, the Chicks. But it's Marty McGuire of the Chicks. It's her birthday today, too. And, of course, she has that band with her sister. It's called, what is it called, Front Porch or Front Dog Porch or something like that. I can't remember what the name of it is. But, yeah, she's in a band with her sister as well.
1: Who am I talking about?
0: We're talking about Marty McGuire of the the Chicks.
1: Oh, 50?
0: She's also in, Courtyard Hounds. That's what her dog was, That's what her other band was called.
1: I don't know, 50?
0: You're a little bit low on that one, Brian Riley. I can't give you the two-year variance. She's 57.
1: Dang it.
0: 57 years old. Man, they've been at it for a long time. Yeah, when I saw them with Tim McGraw a couple weeks ago, they're still just doing it, man. Like, God, they're so good.
1: Some people were saying that
0: 57 is old. But
1: some people were saying that their performance was better than like Tim McGraw.
0: I was saying that.
1: Was that you?
0: Yeah. I mean, other people probably said it too, but like Tim McGraw was forgetting lyrics and having to start songs over again. Well, and I don't think he was drunk because he says he doesn't drink, but
1: maybe he's just tired.
0: That could be
1: all that traveling, dude.
0: And it's, don't get me wrong, he still put on a phenomenal show, but the Chicks just, man, they were flawless. They were so good.
1: I believe that.
0: And then also celebrating a birthday today.
2: Ladies and gents, this is the moment you've waited for. Searching in the dark, your sweat soaking through the floor.
0: Hugh Jackman celebrating a birthday today.
1: Hugh Jackman. Is this his song?
0: This is from The Greatest Showman.
1: Oh, yeah, I've never seen that.
0: God, I love that movie so much.
1: Hugh Jackman, I'd say he's probably at least 60.
0: I'll give you a two-year variance on that.
1: Okay.
0: Hugh Jackman, 58 years old today.
1: Dude, he is still looks exactly the same from like the first time
0: Incredible,
1: I saw him.
0: Incredible, yeah.
1: In the original X-Men movie. It's insane.
0: What, does he play Wolverine?
1: Yeah.
0: Wow, you got that right. Well, hey. I get him and Russell Crowe confused all the time.
1: Which is a crazy combo.
0: And I don't know why.
1: I don't either. I really don't.
0: I guess are they both from Australia or where are they from?
1: Yeah.
0: Okay.
1: But like, no, Russell Crowe's I think from Ireland.
0: Oh, that's right.
1: So I don't know how you got those confused. I really don't. Well, New Zealand, Russell Crowe. So, you're close enough.
0: Yeah, they got the same accent.
1: Yeah, I'll give you that.
0: New Zealand is always voted the sexiest accent in the world.
1: New Zealand is?
0: People think that, yeah.
1: That's what my Siri directions is set
0: is it?
1: To. Yeah, just a New Zealand lady just telling me how to get there.
0: To catch the vapors?
1: I miss a lot of exits because I'm hearing her talk. I'm like,
0: oh, man.
1: Are you talking to me?
0: I want to hear her say, slow down and turn around.
1: Take a U-turn now. I'm like, oh, yeah, absolutely.
0: Whoop. Slow down.
1: Ooh.
0: Let's enjoy the ride.
1: Yeah, that's exactly what she says to me.
0: And of course, if it's your birthday today, we want to wish you a happy birthday as well. Now, Brian, you weren't here for this on Friday, but nope. We had someone call us and tell us that over the weekend.
3: I'm going to ask out my neighbor this weekend.
0: We're going to hear from her. We're her original call. I actually put up a podcast on Friday. It's the most streamed clip from the podcast, and we're going to get her on the air next. And then we'll check back in with her about 7:30 this morning to find out how asking out her neighbor went. It's all coming up.
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0: Your laughter at 20 after, brought to you by the law offices of Bradshaw and Bryant. On Wild Country 99. The Kelly Jordan Show on Wild Country 99 is brought to you by the great people at C&D Granite, who have done a ton of work in my house, and they have two locations in Richmond and in Champlin, so they're always right around the corner. 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But we do it at 7 o'clock in the morning, 8 o'clock in the morning, and then Chris and Chelsea do it again in the afternoon at 2 and 3 o'clock. And you don't get qualified for $1,000. If you win, you win $1,000. It's the LJ Brain Drain. We've been doing it for years, and that's why we thank LJ Plumbing and Heating for being a part of it. There are some rules to it, though. You can pass as many times as you want when you play the game, but if you get one question wrong, that's it. The game's over. And that seems to be what's getting people most this year. But we played at 7 and 8 o'clock in the morning. And again, like I said, Chris and Chelsea played at 2 and 3 o'clock in the afternoon. It's the LJ Brain Drain, thanks to LJ Plumbing and Heating, right here on Wild Country 99. The Kelly Jordan Show, which is brought to you by the great people at C&D Granite. In today's Laughter at 20 After, one of my absolute favorites, Sebastian Maniscalco, talks about people coming over to his house.
17: I don't like when people make food at their house and bring it to my house. Right? As soon as they get out of the car, it's leaking. Everything's leaking. There's a trail of juice from their car to my door. The food is always unidentifiable. Always comes in a clear bowl. You have to ask, oh, what is that? Oh, it's marshmallow, cinnamon, chicken. Yeah, where would you like? like me to put it? Near the garbage.
18: That was your laughter at 20 after. On the Kelly Jordan Show.

0: 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Now, we're going to hear her original call from Friday right now. And then at about 7:30 this morning, we'll catch back up with her and find out how did it go asking out her neighbor. But here's her original call from Friday.
1: The Kelly Jordan Show.
0: I'm putting all my cards on the table. That's what we have up today. And why should we talk to you on Monday? That's when somebody has something going on over the weekend. So they call us up. They tell us all about it. And then Monday, we get to find out how it went. Well, that's why Ellen joins us right now. Ellen, what's going on? Why should we talk to you on Monday?
2: Hey, well, I'm gonna ask out my neighbor this weekend.
0: Okay. Okay, some clarifying questions on that. Why and how long have you guys been neighbors, and why haven't you asked him out yet?
2: So, I mean, I wanted to ask him out for a while now. He moved in about 8 months ago, and every October, my apartment complex has, like, this big, you know, like, fall, like, get-together. Okay. And I just thought that would be, you know, a perfect setting for me to ask him out.
0: Okay.
2: And, I guess I've been, like, delaying asking him out because, you know, I didn't want things, you know, to be weird or whatever, you know.
0: Right. Valid concern because he's right next door. Like, he's that close?
2: Yeah, he's like three doors down.
0: Okay.
2: But that's close, you know, where, I mean, I'm seeing him in the hallway, like.
0: Right, okay.
2: A lot.
0: Okay. All right.
2: So, you know, but, I mean, I figure, what do I got to lose, you know? I mean.
0: Have you guys ever even, like, talked or exchanged pleasantries or had a drink together or anything like that?
2: Definitely no drinks.
0: Okay.
2: But, I mean, we've said hi in the hallway, you know, just casual, like, weather conversations. Nothing major at all.
0: All right.
2: But, you know, I mean, he's cute and he appears to be single because I haven't seen, like.
0: Well, because you've stalked him. You've totally stalked him.
2: I wouldn't say stalk, but we live, you know, right next to it, you know, I mean, we're like right there. So, I mean, it's hard not to, like, know what's going on in people's lives. And I walk a lot. So, like, I see things. So,
0: okay.
2: I feel like I don't see that he has a significant other. So I, you know.
0: So this fall thing that your apartment complex puts on, is it like, what goes on there? Is it like games and food and what is it?
2: Yeah, it's actually, they do a really good job because it's a big complex.
0: Okay.
2: And at least last fall they had, you know, like apple dunking. And I mean, they do play pretty cool games. Drinking, of course. They have food.
0: Of course.
2: there's food, you know, I mean, it's pretty cool. I don't know. I mean,
0: are you
2: it's
0: friends?
2: It's usually a good turnout, though. So.
0: Are you friends with anybody else in the complex so that if you do ask him out, like, are you going to be there alone, I guess is what I'm asking, or do you know other people in the complex?
2: I know a few people, but I'm making a few of my friends, like, come with me.
0: Okay. Good plan. Solid plan.
2: Yeah. Well, also, because, you know, they're single, too, and this complex, it's a lot of single people, so I just feel like, you know, it'll be a good mingling situation.
0: Okay. Well, hey, I admire your courage for doing this, and have you been single for a long time?
2: It's been a hot minute for me. Yeah, it's been almost, oh God, this is embarrassing. It's probably been almost like over a year now.
0: That's not embarrassing at all. You're selective, that's all.
2: Yeah, I guess so.
0: Yeah, that's not embarrassing. Well,
2: yeah,
0: Ellen,
2: yeah.
0: Ellen, I really appreciate you letting us all be a part of this. And what I'm going to do is I'm going to call you then on Monday morning at this same time. And we're going to find out how did it go asking your neighbor out, who's been your neighbor for about 8 months in your apartment complex. Okay.
2: That sounds like a plan.
0: All right. We'll talk to you on Monday.
2: Okay.
0: So yeah, 7:30, we'll find out how that went for her, asking out her neighbor. On the way next, we got a look at your local news. The small town salute is also on the way. And of course, Brian Riley making his triumphant return. We'll have a question for you in the Golden Ring of Games. It's all on the way this Monday morning, getting things kicked off here on The Kelly Jordan Show.

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1: We want to say good morning to everybody listening in Bucyrus, North Dakota, population 18. Back in 1922, the home of Herbert and Ruth Spencer was destroyed in a tornado, but the biggest loss is that they couldn't find their 13-month-old daughter. Well, the town of Bucyrus came together and found the 13-month-old a day later, sleeping soundly on a pile of bricks. From then on, Shirley Spencer was known as the Cyclone Baby. That's some pretty rich history for a town that only covers 0.35 square miles, but that's why Bucyrus, North Dakota, you get today's Small Town Salute.
0: That was your Small Town Salute on the Kelly Jordan Show.
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1: Jennifer Leverins now joins us with a look at your news. What are we eating this Halloween? She has that and a couple of other stories for you as she now joins us from our sister station's newsroom, which is KNSI. This is Jennifer Leverins. Hello, Jen.
2: Hey there, news brought to you by Proven Spray Foam and crews making significant progress against a large fire at the Sherburne National Wildlife Refuge north of Becker. The sheriff's office says the fire was spotted Saturday as unseasonably warm, dry air and gusty winds blanketed the area. The blaze at 151 acres and 0% containment. Authorities asking people to stay away.
1: Okay.
2: Another state lawmaker from the Agriculture Committee calling on the governor to bring relief from diesel prices to Minnesota farmers. Representative Paul Anderson of Starbuck urging the governor to follow the federal government and several other states' leads by temporarily allowing red dye diesel to be used on Minnesota state highways without penalties. It would give farmers relief from the state's 32.6 cent per gallon diesel tax.
1: Man alive. I cannot believe the diesel prices, man. It's like, when are they going to come down for people, man?
2: Yeah. I don't know. I mean, we were in Illinois over the weekend.
1: Yeah.
2: And it's way higher there. We saw a couple places where it was almost $7.
1: Oh, my gosh.
2: Yeah.
1: That is bonkers.
2: We're going to end on a high note.
1: Hey, please, Jen.
2: All right. Reese's, the top pick when it comes to Halloween candy. DoorDash says its 2025 Halloween orders show peanut butter cups are America's favorite candy for the third straight year. Hershey's and M&M's close behind. Chocolate takes up most of the top 10, but sour flavors now competing with Airheads and Sour Patch Kids, and then Haribo gummies. So okay. Like gummy bears, gummy worms.
1: Yeah.
2: So here's the thing. The data also shows that old school treats are making a comeback. They said orders for Circus peanuts are up like 350%.
1: I've never known somebody to eat one, buy one. I've never seen them in anyone's home. I think there's a conspiracy theory somewhere in there, Jen.
2: I ate one in first grade.
1: Yeah.
2: And I threw up all over my spelling book.
1: Okay. Were you sick to begin with, or the thing made you throw up?
2: No, I think it made me throw up.
1: That peanut sponge? Ugh, gross. All right, thanks, Jen. I know what we're going to do now.
3: Yeah?
1: You got that look in your eye, and I think that means it's time for the Golden Ring of Game.
3: Come on.
1: What's the question today, Brian Riley?
3: Today's question is, two-thirds of men will keep this from their childhood. What is it?
1: Two-thirds of men will keep this from their childhood.
3: What is it?
1: Huh.
3: Mm-hmm.
1: Well, only time will tell, Brian Riley.
3: Yeah, that's what they say.
1: 320-656-9453. If you got an answer this morning in the Golden Ring of Games, then we would love for you to call us up and give it to us so you can start the week out on

0: right, this is the Golden Ring of Games. Don't get it twisted. Brian Riley does have a question for you. And what is that question, Brian?
1: Today's question is, two-thirds of men still have this from their childhood.
0: Okay. It sounds like you're making it like men is an important part of this.
1: Well, I mean, it's men that have
0: okay.
1: this.
0: I
1: don't know what the number of women have this,
0: but okay.
1: it's men.
0: That might give something away. All right, 320-656-9453. That's the phone number. Who's this?
2: Sherry.
0: Sherry, what is a food you just will not eat?
2: Liver.
0: Liver, okay.
1: Ooh, yeah, it's got that iron taste.
0: It does get an irony taste to it. Good for you, though, right?
1: I mean, I would assume so. Iron's good for you, right?
0: Yeah.
1: All right,
0: helps us grow. All right, Sherry, you got an answer for Brian Riley this morning?
2: I'm going to go with piggy bank.
0: Oh,
1: your piggy bank.
0: It's a good one.
1: It is. Not good enough, though. Not the answer I'm looking for, unfortunately.
2: All right. Thank
0: Sorry,
2: you.
0: Sherry.
2: Have a good week.
0: Bye.
1: Bye. Oops. All right, right, Sherry. Right there.
0: Good morning. Who's this?
3: Good morning. It's Laura.
0: Hey, Laura, what is your favorite season?
3: Fall.
1: Yeah.
0: Yeah.
1: Perfect temperature.
0: We're in it right now, man.
3: Yep, and the colors.
1: Oh, yeah, all of it.
0: Yesterday was awesome, too, because where we are, it was nice and warm yesterday. No humidity. Colors. Oh, man, it was just an awesome day yesterday.
1: It was ideal.
0: Oof. All right, well, you got an answer this morning, Laura?
3: I'm thinking it's their blanket.
0: Blankie.
1: Their blankie? No. Oh, not their blankie.
0: Dang. All right, Laura. Nice try.
3: Okay, thank you.
0: Thank you. All right, Brian, I think everybody needs a hint.
1: All right, so the question again is, two-thirds of men still have this from their childhood. I mean, I can give it away. I used one this weekend.
0: Okay.
1: Yep.
0: Interesting.
1: While I was gone, I needed to use one.
0: Okay. Boy, I'm even more confused now. Nope. Maybe somebody will figure it out.
1: You should be able to get it.
0: 320-656-9453. That's the phone number. Call us up, and you can win Rain Victorious in the Golden Ring of Games.

0: this is the Golden Ring of Games. Brian Riley has a question for you. Whoops, that is not what I wanted. Brian, what is today's question, the Golden Ring of Games?
1: Today's question is, two-thirds of men still have this from their childhood.
0: 320-656-9453. That is the phone number. Hello, who's this?
2: Mindy.
0: Mindy, what is the messiest room in your house?
2: My son's room.
0: Yeah, they'll tend to be that way, won't they?
2: They do.
0: All right, you got an answer this morning?
2: I'm thinking either like baseball glove or baseball from childhood.
0: Baseball glove, Brian?
1: Baseball glove, 100% the correct answer.
0: You know what's funny is I was thinking that instantly when you asked the question. Yeah.
1: Childhood, two-thirds of men keep their childhood glove. Probably to bring it to a ball game later on in life or
0: that's cool.
1: A chance to catch a foul ball.
0: You're not still using the same one from when you were a kid, though, are you?
1: No, okay. I have two gloves. I just bought a new one this last year.
0: Someone's doing pretty good for themselves.
1: Well, when you play as much as I do, it wears things out pretty quickly. You're in your athletic prime.
0: Finely tuned athlete
1: over understand.
0: Here. Well, you did it this morning. You won yourself the Golden Ring of Games.
2: Awesome. Thanks, guys.
0: Thank you. Hold on 1 second. We'll get all your information from you here in just a second. Speaking of finely tuned athletes, Brian.
1: Yep.
0: We got the morning survey on the way next.
1: Okay.
0: Do you know someone who's a fitness fanatic and eats something weird because of it?
1: Ooh.
0: That's what we asked you in the morning survey. You left us some voicemails, and we are going to play those back coming up for you in just 4.5 minutes.
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11: 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Now, Zachary Dorholt wants to join them at the Capitol. Politicians like Dorholt voted against holding government officials accountable, against stopping the fraud, and against property tax relief. Dorholt will stand with politicians, not us. On November 3rd, vote no on Zachary Dorholt for state representative.
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0: It's now time for the morning survey brought to you by the great people at Painesville Chevrolet.
1: Do you know a fitness fanatic that eats something weird because of it?
2: So when I was in high school, one of the guys that I knew, he was on the football team. I used to ask him what he did for cramps or whatever to help him. And he, I kid you not, pulls out a little thermos out of his lunch bag. And I thought, oh, pickle juice or, you know, Gatorade or something. He had the whole thing filled with watered down mustard. He, every day, I guess, would bring a bottle of mustard and he would eat straight mustard. He claimed it gave him so much energy and he felt so much better after he ate his mustard.
3: Yeah, in high school, two of my best friends played football and they swore by doing raw eggs in the blender in the morning and the afternoon before a game. And I am all about you trying health things. I love eggs as much as the next person. I had some for breakfast this morning, but I don't know if I can get past the consistency of the rawness and drinking that. Maybe you can put in mind, like, you're drinking a milkshake and think it that way. It's thick like that, but I just can't. And I love pickle juice.
0: That was your morning survey on The Kelly Jordan Show.

0: It's not a lot I know in this world, Brian Riley.
1: Yeah?
0: But there is one thing that rings true for the ages. Money is nice.
1: Come on!
0: I'm not saying you gotta worship it or love it or anything like that, but...
1: You gotta want it.
0: It's nice to have a little green in your pocket, isn't it?
1: Use a couple extra bucks after a week-long vacation.
0: How about to the tune of $1,000?
1: Love that!
0: Because we got that to give away right now. It's called the Brain Drain, and if you jump on the phone, 320-656-9453, we got $1,000. I had one winner last week while you were gone.
1: Wow!
0: So you're
1: reading the questions since you got good luck, or what?
0: No, dude, I don't want to read the questions. I was fumbling so bad, dude. I had to keep giving people extra time because I'd screw up the questions.
1: And everybody says I'm the worst reader of words.
0: Oh, I've never said that.
1: Ah, you've implied it.
0: I think you and I are neck and neck in reading.
1: We both
0: can't. I went to Minneapolis Public Schools.
1: Feel that.
0: All right, so 320-656-9453. Is that the right number? I totally just went blank as I was saying that. All right, call us up right now. Caller number 9, you are going to play for $1,000 right now in the Brain Drain. Get your thinking caps on. We're going to start getting caller number 9 right now.

0: Good morning. Who's this?
1: This is Lisa.
0: Lisa, are you ready to play for $1,000 this morning?
1: Really?
0: Yeah, that's you're awesome. Calling number sure. nine.
1: Awesome.
0: What would you do with the grand?
2: With a Gino?
1: Well, I'm leaving Wednesday for a vacation, so I'd probably use it on my vacation.
0: Are you going to Nashville?
1: No.
0: Okay. I swear to God, every person I talked to last week was taking a vacation to Nashville.
2: We should take a vacation to Nashville. Month.
0: Yeah, you deserve a vacation,
2: yeah, dude. It's been a hard Monday.
0: I've been gone for a week and a half. Lisa, where are you going on vacation?
1: Hilton Head.
0: Oh, okay.
2: South Carolina.
0: South Kakalaka.
2: Yeah.
0: All right.
1: Yeah.
0: Well, awesome. I hope we can put this $1,000 in your pocket. We're going to play next, okay?
1: Okay, great. Thank you.

0: $1,000 would be one heck of a way to start out the week, wouldn't it?
1: That'd be ideal.
0: Well, we got Lisa sitting on hold right now, and she's going to play. Lisa, are you there?
2: I am.
0: All right, Brian Riley, let's see if we can't put $1,000 in Lisa's pocket.
1: All right, Lisa, let's refresh each other's memory after a long weekend, okay? So here's the deal. You've got 60 seconds to get 10 questions correct. You do that, you're winning yourself $1,000. You can pass at any time if you need to, but the moment you get one wrong, the clock stops and you get nothing, okay?
2: Okay.
1: All right, $1,000 on the board with the brain drain. Are you ready to do this thing, Lisa?
2: Yes.
1: Kelly Jordan, are you ready to do this thing?
3: I got 60 seconds loaded on the timer.
1: All right, I'm going to apologize for the reading. I haven't had to read in almost 2 weeks, so.
0: Well, we'll give you a couple extra seconds.
1: You might need a couple of extra seconds here, Lisa. I will start the timer after I read the first question. Here we go. Who was the first president of the United States?
2: George Washington.
1: How many white stripes are on the American flag?
2: 13.
1: White stripes.
4: What?
1: White ones.
0: How many are there? Six?
1: Six. That was the correct answer. So six white stripes. I know. We're getting patriotic on you on a Monday.
0: Six white stripes, seven red stripes, and a hell of a lot of stars.
1: There you go. So, unfortunately, Lisa, we cannot give you $1,000, but the good news is you got another chance to play coming up here at 8 o'clock, okay?
2: All right.
0: All right, Lisa. Thank you so much for your time this morning. We appreciate it.
2: Thank you so much. Bye-bye.
0: We'll play again at 8 o'clock. So,
1: yeah, we got it.
0: You know, now everybody's getting warmed up a little bit, kind of understanding how we do this thing.
1: Come on.
0: We'll have another $1,000 then. All right, on the way next, we have What's Trending, and Ella Langley had to call off one of her shows. Why was it? I'm going to tell you.
1: And Instagram is apologizing to you for
0: about
1: something.
0: Time.
1: Well,
0: about damn time.
1: It's not for what you think, though.
0: All right, we got that on the way next when we do What's Trending.
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14: 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The Kelly Jordan Show on Wild Country 99 is brought to you by the great people at C&D Granite, who have done a ton of work in my house, and they have two locations in Richmond and in Champlin, so they're always right around the corner. 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But we do it at 7 o'clock in the morning, 8 o'clock in the morning, and then Chris and Chelsea do it again in the afternoon at 2 and 3 o'clock. And you don't get qualified for $1,000. If you win, you win $1,000. It's the LJ Brain Drain. We've been doing it for years, and that's why we thank LJ Plumbing and Heating for being a part of it. There are some rules to it, though. You can pass as many times as you want when you play the game, but if you get one question wrong, that's it. The game's over. And that seems to be what's getting people most this year. But we played at 7 and 8 o'clock in the morning. And again, like I said, Chris and Chelsea played at 2 and 3 o'clock in the afternoon. It's the LJ Brain Drain, thanks to LJ Plumbing and Heating, right here on Wild Country 99. The Kelly Jordan Show, which is brought to you by the great people at C&D Granite. In today's Laughter at 20 After, one of my absolute favorites, Sebastian Maniscalco, talks about people coming over to his house.
22: I don't like when people make food at their house and bring it to my house. Right? As soon as they get out of the car, it's leaking. Everything's leaking. There's a trail of juice from their car to my door. The food is always unidentifiable. Always comes in a clear bowl. You have to ask, oh, what is that? Oh, it's marshmallow, cinnamon, chicken. Yeah, where would you like me to put it? Near the garbage.
14: That was your Laughter at 20 After. The Kelly Jordan Show.

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1: If you're talking about it,
2: I got some big news.
1: We're talking about it.
3: Turn it up.
1: Here's what's trending on the Kelly Jordan Show.
0: Well, Brian Riley, they've added another artist to Winstock.
4: This really?
0: Is late breaking news that we got here right now. And the artist that we are announcing today that will be at Winstock this year. They just added Justin Moore to the list.
4: Oh, come on.
0: Performing this year. So it's they're definitely leveling it up. Even more.
4: Heck yeah, dude.
0: So this is going to be an exciting show. You know, Winstock, it's probably our favorite festival of the year. I mean,
4: oh, it's easily my favorite.
0: I love Winstock so much. It's a great time. I was talking to a bunch of people over the weekend who are like, yeah, we got our camping spot all ready to go.
4: Yeah.
0: People are like excited already for it for next year. So now you have even more reason to be excited because just announced Justin Moore was added to the Winstock 2027 lineup.
4: You know what's wild about Justin Moore?
0: What's that?
4: It's like he sounds a lot taller than he really is.
0: Okay. And why? Is like, he a short guy?
4: He's like 5'5", maybe?
0: Oh, really?
4: 5'6". Because I met him one time, oh, God, over 10 years ago now.
0: Okay.
4: And I could see on top of his head. And I'm not the tallest man this side of the Mississippi River.
0: I think you and I are the same height, aren't we?
4: Yeah, close to, if not the same, yeah. So this guy belts the voice, and he's unbelievable live.
0: Yeah, good,
4: he's
0: man.
4: One of the best live.
0: I love it. I love that they added him. I'm sure we'll have more announcements of more artists being added to Winstock, but we wanted to make sure that you were hip to this one.
4: Heck yeah.
0: So that if you're waiting to see if there's a reason to buy tickets for Winstock, of course there is. And now we just added another one. Justin Moore is his name.
4: That's so exciting, dude.
0: Love it.
4: I cannot wait for Winstock.
0: I know, dude. I know. The kickoff of summer.
4: Now, I don't know why Instagram needs to apologize for this, because really, they're doing us good. They've been apologizing to people because, if you've noticed, they've been recommending Creed Higher as this isn't Creed.
0: Whoops,
4: Higher.
0: That's not
4: this
0: Higher.
4: Is Creed this Higher. Is. There we go. As songs for your Instagram story, for whatever reason,
0: because it's an amazing song.
4: Maybe this song just gets it.
0: Don't need to apologize, Instagram. I agree.
4: Supposedly, there was a glitch in the system for that, and for whatever reason, recommends the song regardless of what's being posted. So you could be posting something sad, and it's like, oh, you know, I miss so-and-so, and then it's, can you take?
0: I feel like it worked. I feel like it works so many levels.
4: A spokesperson for Instagram said, quote, we looked into this and found that this song is being recommended to more people than intended. We're continuing to investigate. People thought the same thing was going wrong when Soulja Boy's Turn My Swag On.
0: How about the band?
4: Yeah, was recommended. But apparently Soulja Boy's song being recommended is not a bug. It's actually that popular. People want to hear that jam.
0: Yes.
4: But realistically,
0: people don't want to hear this?
4: I mean, why wouldn't they? Listen, dude, right here, here's the breakdown. How many people turn it up right now?
0: Ah, the wife beater and leather pants.
4: Man.
0: Who could forget that look?
4: No, I kind of want to bring it back.
0: Do it, dude.
4: But
0: get in your athletic prime.
4: With a big, like, chain necklace that goes along with it. So if you notice that Creed Higher keeps popping up, Instagram is apologizing. Although, there's no need to.
0: Yeah. Apology accepted and noted, but unnecessary.
4: Unnecessary.
0: I'm sorry, were you done?
4: Yeah, I was done.
0: Okay.
4: You timed it out perfectly.
0: I could have let the song play for a little bit longer.
4: I know.
0: We'll play Justin Moore, Kinda Don't Care, right now. Just, you know, get people hyped up for him being at Winstock.
4: Yep.
0: But last week, we talked to somebody named Ellen on the show, and her big plan over the weekend was to do this.
5: I'm going to ask out my neighbor this weekend.
0: Did she do it? And if she did, how did it go? We're going to get Ellen on the phone next and find out, was a love connection made at her apartment complex's Halloween party? It's coming up, and why should we talk to you on Monday here on the Kelly Jordan Show?
6: I've been watching my way, I've been trying to do right, I've been trying to get a little more sleep at night, I've been working like a dog,

0: The Kelly Jordan Show.
1: I asked out my neighbor. That's what we have this morning. And why should we talk to you on Monday? When we talked to Ellen on Friday, she told us that her apartment complex does a huge get together. She's had this neighbor for about 8 months, thought he was really cute, and was going to just go for it and ask him out. Well, we're going to find out how that went now. Ellen, do you got yourself a date?
2: I don't.
1: Okay. Did you not ask him out?
2: No, I did. But he turned me down.
1: Oh, dang. Is he, like, involved with somebody or something?
2: No, he's single. He just said that since we live so close together, that in case, you know, if we did break up, he didn't want things to be awkward because, of course, dang. I mean, we both have leases and we're not planning on going anywhere. So, yeah, I waited till, like,
1: I guess I kind of understand, like, he might just be that kind of guy who's always thinking, you know, 10 steps ahead, maybe.
2: Yeah, it just was kind of weird because then, like, after I asked him out, he just kept hanging out with me and my friends. And, yeah, so it just was kind of weird, but...
1: So you guys are just hanging out?
2: I mean, I had fun.
1: So there's just this big elephant in the room hanging out that you asked this guy out. He says no, and then he continues to hang out with you and your friends afterwards.
2: Basically, yeah. So I mean, and it wasn't like, I don't know, it wasn't like creepy weird, of course, but like right. It just was like I felt like defeated the whole time, and yeah. I'm like, it seems like we're having a good time, so I'm like, why wouldn't he have said yes? You know, I don't know, but I don't know. I'm trying to understand it from his side because, like you said, yeah, you know, he's trying to maybe, I guess, be professional about it.
1: Yeah.
2: But I don't know.
1: Wow, that's did you just hang out, have drinks, eat food, play games and stuff? Like, so it was dang near like a date.
2: Yeah, I mean, it really, with my friends, but I mean, it felt casual. I don't know, it felt easy. You know what I'm saying? Like, it was awkward because I asked him out and he turned me down, so I was super bummed.
1: Yeah.
2: But, you know, so I'm trying to have a good time, but then, I'm also, like, being guarded, you know, because he said no to me, so it's like he wasn't getting the full me, but... I don't know.
1: So, okay. Is it going to be awkward now when you see him in the halls and stuff?
2: I mean, I think from him, I guess not because of how he was acting. But for me, I'm probably just going to like avoid him now, I guess, because I don't know. But maybe that's wrong.
1: I wouldn't avoid him. Clearly, he likes hanging out with you. Maybe he was telling the truth and he's like, hey, look, I just don't want it to be awkward. Like, you know. Who knows? And who knows? This something the fact that he continued to hang out with you tells me that this story is not over.
2: Yeah, maybe you're right.
1: I would play it cool. He knows that you're interested now. I don't know a lot, but I do know how guys think. I would play it cool now and see what happens.
2: Okay.
1: You've planted the seed in his brain.
2: Yeah. Yeah, that is what one of my friends said, too.
1: Yeah. You planted your seed. I'm not even going to say what I was about to say. Yeah. It was about to be so disgusting what I was about to say, and I didn't mean it that way. But I was going to say, now he may want to plant his seed.
2: Well, yeah, I mean, that usually is what happens at these parties.
1: I'm so sorry. That was disgusting. I did not mean it that way. No.
2: It's all fun. All fun and games here in the parties. You know, it's okay.
1: Well, Ellen, I wish you the best in your dating, in your dating endeavor. Something just tells me this is not over.
2: Yeah, I hope so, because he's really cute, so...
1: Well, I appreciate you cuddling us up and letting us be a part of Why Should We Talk to You on Monday, and hey, just keep hope alive.
2: Thank you. I will try to... think positive thought.
1: Sorry about that. Not that kind of show, Brian Riley.
3: Dude.
1: Not that kind of show, wow. Sir. We got a lot of people texting in. Bruce saying maybe he's just more of a friend than a boyfriend.
3: That might be fair.
1: Thomas texting in saying, I think he was after her friends. Jesse saying the same thing. He's into her friends, not her.
3: Ooh.
1: That very well could be. That's Dennis saying the same thing. Everybody thinks that he was after her friend and not her. So
3: that's crazy.
1: Sorry about that. That's the way love goes, though. Brian, I forgot to do this last week, so we're going to do it twice this week.
4: What?
1: You know what it is?
4: No.
1: What the buck?
4: What the buck?
1: I'm going to play an animal song sound now, and you just have to tell us what sound this is. This could be $50 to Outdoorica, or you could use it at Outdoorica.com. You just have to tell us what the buck this is right here. Everybody's going to know that one right away, right? Pretty distinct, or is it not? I don't know.
4: I don't know.
1: I'll give a hint if need be, but I think people are going to get this right away. All right, if you think you know what it is, 320-656-9453. Tell us what the buck.
4: What the buck?
1: And if you guess it, if you guess what animal that is, we got $50 that we can give you to Outdoorica. 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
1: What the Buck?
0: For $50 to Eldorica or Eldorica.com, whichever works out better for you. You just have to tell us what this is. Oh, no.
1: Yep.
0: No, you know what? I'll just play it for the first person we get on the air. They can tell us what the buck it is.
1: Nailed it.
0: Yeah. Good morning. Who's this?
2: Denise.
0: Hey, Denise. If you win $50 to Eldorica, what are you going to get?
2: I would give it to my boys. They love all fishing, so.
0: A perfect place for it.
1: Best place.
0: Perfect place. All right. Are you ready to tell us what the buck this is?
2: Yes.
0: Whoops. Hold on one second.
1: Whoa.
0: Here we go. What the buck is that?
2: All right, my boys are saying like a baby fox.
0: Baby fox.
1: Baby fox, Kelly Jordan.
0: It does have fur, but it is not a fox.
1: Nah.
2: Oh, shoot.
0: I'm sorry.
2: All right, we'll try again.
0: All right, thank you.
2: Thanks.
0: Good morning, who's this?
3: Hey, it's Caden.
0: Hey, Caden, what would you do with $50 to Eldorica?
3: I don't know. I'd probably buy some really cool stuff. We just bought a house. That'd be pretty cool to win some stuff.
0: Yeah, okay, all right. Well, are you ready to tell us what the buck this is?
3: Is it a guinea pig?
0: Brian Riley.
1: Kelly Jordan.
0: It is a guinea pig. Absolutely. Well done.
3: Hey, let's go.
1: Now, are guinea pigs, I mean, it's going to be a stupid question. Are they wild animals?
0: I don't know, to be honest with you.
1: I got
0: to
1: Google that.
0: I've never understood having a guinea pig as a pet either. I don't know what joy you get out of that.
1: Why?
0: Why don't I understand it?
1: Yeah.
0: Because what do they do aside from this? Yeah, I mean, I could be wrong. I don't know. Maybe they're the most awesome pet to have. I don't know.
1: Now, they were bred thousands of years ago, but there's none in the wild anymore.
0: Okay.
1: So now they're all domesticated.
0: All domesticated.
1: Yep. Put a collar on them.
0: All right.
1: Lock them down.
0: Well, hey, brother, you did it. You won $50 to Eldorica, or you can use it at Eldorica.com.
3: Awesome. Thank you guys so much.
0: Thank you, sir. We're having those finely tuned ears. We got $1,000 coming up in just a little bit, Brian Riley.
1: Come on.
0: Now, this is the brain drain that we'll be doing just a little bit after 8 o'clock. It's your shot at $1,000 if you get 10 questions correct in 60 seconds. We'll go ahead and write that check right out to you.
1: Yeah.
0: It's that simple to do. That's coming up a little bit after 8 o'clock. But right now,
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0: All right. I give you four words. You tell me, how are they all connected? I think today is kind of an easy one, but only time will tell. I've been fooled by myself before.
1: I'm listening.
0: The four words I got for you today. Puff, Philo, Churro, Strudel. 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
14: All right. Before the break, I gave you four words, and I asked you, how are they all connected? The words I gave you were as follows. Puff, Philo, Churro, and Strudel. Ton of people got this one right. Cindy, you know you got it right. Velma, Melissa, Nate, Teresa, Jake, you got it right too. Robin, Jesse, Kurt, Jenna, Linda, Missy, Heather, Nikki, Mike, Ashley, Nicole, Babs, Katie.
15: All of them.
14: Yeah, everybody got it right. I'm just trying to, you know, they took the time to text in. I want to show them that I appreciate it. Right? You got Tasha, it. You got it right. Who else? A bunch that we need numbers on, names on here. So, anyway, you guys all got it right. Pastries was the word I was looking for. I never thought of a churro as a pastry, but I guess,
15: well, I mean,
14: guess
15: it's a dough. It's deep fried. It's got sugar. Should count, right?
14: Pretty dang good, too.
15: Mm-hmm.
14: Well, if you didn't know, now you know how it's all connected.
16: Wake up
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0: It's now time for the morning survey brought to you by the great people at Painesville Chevrolet.
1: Do you know a fitness fanatic that eats something weird because of it?
2: So when I was in high school, one of the guys that I knew, he was on the football team. I used to ask him what he did for cramps or whatever to help him. And he, I kid you not, pulls out a little thermos out of his lunch bag. And I thought, oh, pickle juice or, you know, Gatorade or something. He had the whole thing filled with watered down mustard. He, every day, I guess, would bring a bottle of mustard and he would eat straight mustard. He claimed it gave him so much energy and he felt so much better after he ate his mustard.
3: Yeah, in high school, two of my best friends played football and they swore by doing raw eggs in the blender in the morning and the afternoon before a game. And I am all about you trying health things. I love eggs as much as the next person. I had some for breakfast this morning, but I don't know if I can get past the consistency of the rawness and drinking that. Maybe if you put in mind like you're drinking a milkshake and think it that way, it's thick like that, but I just can't. And I love pickle juice.
0: That was your morning survey on the Kelly Jordan Show.

0: A lifetime of financial security awaits. Come to on. The tune of $1,000. We got it for you in the brain drain right now. Now, Brian Riley, I don't know if you've been looking at the text that much this morning.
1: I'm looking.
0: A lot of people saying, hey, we can't get through when you play the brain drain. Well, because everybody's calling. Yeah. That sound you hear, that's called a busy signal. You're just not used to hearing that anymore.
1: Right.
0: But we are going to get caller number 9 right now. So 320-656-9453. You
1: know what I'm thinking about?
0: What's up?
1: Since I've been reading questions, we haven't gotten past like question 2.
0: Yeah, but I don't think that's... I wouldn't put that on yourself.
1: But you had a winner last week.
0: I did, but only one.
1: Okay. Did you only read more one. Than one question? 2 questions?
0: Well, I had to read 10 questions for that person to win.
1: Well, see, here we go.
0: I think it's... I think people... It's Monday, dude.
1: That is. It's a little bit.
0: People are shaking off the weekend.
1: A little slow today.
0: So let's see. Why don't you start reading the questions now so you can flow like butter when we get on there.
1: All right, I'm going to get right on it.
0: 320-656-9453. No matter where you're listening, no matter what area code you have, if you can dial that number and you can hear my voice, you can win the brain drain. 320-656-9453. Brian Riley and I want to give away $1,000, but we need you to answer 10 questions.
1: Come on, man.
0: That yawn says it all, Brian Riley.
1: No, I didn't yawn. There's no proof.

0: Moving on.
1: All right, well, maybe
2: good morning. Who's this?
3: Hi, this is Kelly.
2: Kelly, are you ready to play for $1,000?
3: I am.
2: You're caller number 9.
3: Oh, my gosh. Okay.
2: Yes, awesome. We don't play around now.
0: No.
2: And I would love to see you win, because I'd like to know at least one successful Kelly in my lifetime.
0: Oh.
3: Oh, come on. You're being a little tough on yourself.
2: Nah, I'm just messing around. Hey, we're just having fun. Kelly, what would you do with $1,000?
3: We're heading up to Duluth for MEA, so I would bring it up there.
2: Nice. I forgot that's this weekend, isn't it?
3: Yeah.
2: Brian, I might take Friday off.
0: Yeah, please.
2: Just to let you know.
0: Sounds great.
2: All right, Kelly.

0: $1,000. Whoops, that's turn the mics on. That's how people hear us.
1: There we go.
0: We got $1,000 that we need to give away right now. And we got Kelly, who's on the phone, ready to play this morning. Kelly, are you ready to go?
2: I am.
0: All right, let's do this, Brian Riley.
1: All right, Kelly, you got a chance to win with the brain drain. The rules are simple. You got 60 seconds to get 10 questions correct. You can pass at any time, but the moment you get one question incorrect or the time runs out, you are done. Okay?
2: Okay.
1: $1,000 up for grabs. Kelly, are you ready to do this thing?
3: I got 60 seconds locked and loaded.
1: Oh, you're talking to the other Kelly. Kelly, number... Oh. Phone Kelly, are you ready to do this?
0: I thought you were asking me.
1: Well, I will.
2: I hope so.
1: Okay, you hope so. Now, in studio, Kelly, are you ready?
3: 60 seconds locked and loaded.
1: Couple of Kellys, Kelly squared here. All right, we will start the timer after I read the first question. Here we go. How many quarters are in $1?
2: Four.
1: What is the opposite of hot?
2: Cold.
1: Take Me Out to the Ball Game is traditionally sung during which inning in a baseball game?
2: Seventh.
1: What U.S. president served more than two terms?
2: Pass.
1: How many moons does Mars have?
2: Pass.
1: What is a baby kangaroo called?
2: Pass.
1: How many cups are in a pint?
2: Pass.
1: What country is directly south of the United States?
2: Pass.
1: What planet is named for Roman god of the sea?
2: Pass.
1: Being one under par on a hole of in golf is called a what?
2: Pass.
1: Who is the scientist who studies plants and plant life?
2: Oh my gosh, pass.
1: What is the name for a vegetarian who also eats fish?
2: Pescatarian.
1: What is two out of
0: three? That's time. Right?
1: There we go.
0: Man, had the answers been passed, you would have crushed it on this one.
1: Killed it.
2: Oh my gosh. I just felt so stupid.
0: No, don't say that. Let's go back through and let's see if we can figure this out.
1: To be fair, you can blame the reader. That's guaranteed.
0: No, right. You did great, Brian.
1: So you got the first three right. How many quarters are in a dollar?
0: Four. Right.
1: What is the opposite of hot? Cold. Take Me Out to the Ball Game is in the seventh inning. This is where we get interesting. What U.S. president has served more than two terms?
0: Many U.S. presidents.
1: More than two. You can only serve two terms.
0: Oh, more than two terms.
1: There you go.
0: Was it Franklin Roosevelt?
1: It was Franklin Roosevelt.
0: Oh, my God. I can't believe I knew that.
1: Ooh. All right. How many moons does Mars have?
0: Three?
1: No. Kelly, what did you think it could have been?
2: Seven.
1: Two would have been the correct answer.
0: All right.
1: The name of a baby kangaroo is called a...
0: Joey?
1: A Joey. Yep.
0: Okay.
2: Oh, Joey. Okay.
1: How many cups are in a pint? Two of them.
0: Two cups in a pint?
1: Two cups in a pint. We don't do metric system
0: here. Yeah, I don't know.
1: That's part of the problem.
0: Well, that's not metric system. That's the problem.
1: Now, the country that is directly south of the U.S.?
0: Mexico.
1: Ah,
0: Brian's homeland.
1: Yeah, never been, but yeah, it's my homeland. What planet is named for the Roman god of the sea?
0: Venus?
1: Nope. That's the razor one.
0: Oh.
1: Neptune.
0: Ah, dang it.
1: Being one under par in golf is called a what?
0: A birdie.
1: A birdie. Look at you, golf man. What do you call a scientist who studies plants and plant life? Botanist, yes.
0: Yeah, okay.
1: And then pescatarian was the last one.
0: You got that one. Well, sorry, Kelly. We couldn't make it happen for you this morning.
2: That's okay. I shouldn't have skipped so much school growing up.
0: I get that. But if you know how to tell time, then you should know that we will play again twice. 2 and 3 in the afternoon with Chris and Chelsea. We got that coming up for you.
1: Way to tell them.
0: We got what's trending on the way next. I just thought that this was a crazy story. Tobey Maguire, you know who that is, right?
1: Yep.
0: He officiated a wedding over the weekend, but it's bizarre that they would choose him to do it. I'll tell you why coming up next when we do what's trending.
1: And because you didn't get to do it last time, I'll do the Ella Langley why her show was canceled.
0: Yeah, absolutely.
1: Well,
0: I think
1: we'll
0: that's
1: knock
0: good.
1: It down.
0: I think that's good for you to do. All right, we got what's trending on the way next.
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7: 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But we do it at 7 o'clock in the morning, 8 o'clock in the morning, and then Chris and Chelsea do it again in the afternoon at 2 and 3 o'clock. And you don't get qualified for $1,000. If you win, you win $1,000. It's the LJ Brain Drain. We've been doing it for years, and that's why we thank LJ Plumbing and Heating for being a part of it. There are some rules to it, though. You can pass as many times as you want when you play the game, but if you get one question wrong, that's it. The game's over. And that seems to be what's getting people most this year. But we played at 7 and 8 o'clock in the morning. And again, like I said, Chris and Chelsea played at 2 and 3 o'clock in the afternoon. It's the LJ Brain Drain, thanks to LJ Plumbing and Heating, right here on Wild Country 99. The Kelly Jordan Show, which is brought to you by the great people at C&D Granite. In today's Laughter at 20 After, one of my absolute favorites, Sebastian Maniscalco, talks about people coming over to his house.
8: I don't like when people make food at their house and bring it to my house. Right? As soon as they get out of the car, it's leaking. Everything's leaking. There's a trail of juice from their car to my door. The food is always unidentifiable. Always comes in a clear bowl. You have to ask, oh, what is that? Oh, it's marshmallow, cinnamon, chicken. Yeah, where would you like me to put it? Near the garbage.
7: That was your Laughter at 20 After. The Kelly Jordan Show.

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0: So Tobey Maguire and Jennifer Meyer, I guess that they broke up 10 years ago.
6: Okay.
0: And they filed for divorce 6 years ago. And the divorce finally was finalized last month. So that meant that Jennifer Meyer was going to get herself hitched to a new guy. She's actually marrying a Nigerian billionaire.
6: Well, good for her.
0: The son of a Nigerian billionaire, but that money's coming down the pike some point.
6: It's all going the same.
0: And the reason why this is so weird is because Jennifer Meyer was married to Tobey Maguire, and he was in attendance at the wedding, which isn't always so weird, but he wasn't just there as a guest. Tobey Maguire was the officiant of his ex-wife's wedding.
6: That's insane. That's actually insane.
0: He said that they stayed friends, that they've always been friends, that the marriage just didn't work out, but they still have a love for each other. And she asked him, "Hey, would you be willing to officiate my wedding?" He said, "Absolutely." So he did it.
6: Wow. I would never.
0: It was a star-studded event, too. Courtney Cox was there, Leonardo DiCaprio, Jeff Bezos was there, and probably because it was a Nigerian billionaire's son, so they all got to...
6: Showing a little taste of the action there.
0: Yeah, but anyway, so yeah, Tobey Maguire, the officiant at his ex-wife's wedding.
6: Whoa, could you do that?
0: What's that?
6: Could you officiate an ex's wedding?
0: I was thinking about that, and that's why I always say the opposite of love is indifference, right?
6: Sure.
0: So if you're feeling indifferent anyway, who cares, you know?
6: Yeah, but it's still like the idea behind it.
0: My
6: like,
0: wife would not want me going to do it.
6: What if she was the one to ask you?
0: My wife?
6: Yeah, if she was like, "Hey, get married.
0: One of your exes wants you to marry them.
6: Will you officiate this bad boy?"
0: I don't know.
6: That would be so...
0: What about you? Would you be "Yeah, I'll get in there and
6: not
0: do
6: a
0: it"?
6: Chance.
0: But that's the thing. Whenever a breakup happened, I was always like, "This is it. Like, we're not friends anymore. We're not..."
6: Right.
0: We weren't friends before we started dating. We're not going to be friends after.
6: Sure.
0: This is it.
6: I feel like...
0: As if that was some sort of threat to the woman, but it wasn't. But it was just saying, like, "I don't do the friendship thing afterwards."
6: I mean, it's still crazy, the idea that he's... I mean, unless they had just, like, an amicable situation
0: them. That's what they said, that they've remained friends the entire time. And it wasn't, like, this contentious divorce. I don't know why it took six years for it to happen.
6: They were just kind of doing their own thing.
0: Maybe
6: not
0: it wasn't important
6: in their life.
0: And then she was like, "Hey, I got this billionaire who wants to marry me. Can we hustle it along a little bit?
6: I'm trying to get some cash here. Let's roll it
0: good
6: over.
0: Good for her and all her success.
6: That's wild. So Ella Langley has been touring. She's going to be making a pit stop here in Minnesota, I think on Halloween, if I remember right. Well, her show in Tulsa, Oklahoma was canceled last minute due to a false bomb threat. She said the decision was made under an advisement of local authorities, the venue, and her security. Tulsa police said that it investigated the venue and found, quote, no credible threat, but Ella and her team decided to cancel the show anyway, mainly because you don't want them to be like, "There's no threat," but then there really, you know, is one.
0: Yeah.
6: Obviously for safety. At Ella's show on Saturday, she said, quote, "When it comes to keeping you safe and making sure that this show is a safe place for us to come to enjoy our music, then it will happen. But the second it feels it will not, I'm not doing it." Which is a very good thing.
0: Mm-hmm.
6: Right? You don't want your artist to be like, "Screw them."
0: You think an artist has ever not wanted to perform and then they're like, "Hey, calling a bomb threat. Like, I don't feel like performing."
6: Dude, that would be crazy if that was actually true. Or like, they just figured out some other way to get it to cancel.
0: Yeah.
6: They have to have figured. Like, do you think artists call in sick? Like, fake call in sick, like we do for work?
0: I think you would have to do a bomb threat. I think that would be the only way that you could get out of it.
6: She just wanted to tear it up on Friday, and she was like, "Hey, you know what, let's just call this in."
0: Nah, I'm not going to put that on Ella Langley.
6: Ella did say, "I would have made yesterday's decision 10 billion times over, and I'd do it tomorrow. I'd do it the next day, because while I'm grateful to get to do what I do, it's not the most important thing in this life." Which maybe sounds like she's saying, "Hey, I just need a little extra day off."
0: Mm-hmm.
6: That's all it is. But either which way, Ella Langley continuing on and still performing right now. Not like right now, but...
0: She might be. You don't know what she's doing.
6: Right.
0: That Miranda Lambert, Ella Langley right there, Snakeskin Boots.
6: Yeah.
0: That's a banger. Ooh. Have you even heard it yet?
6: No.
0: Okay.
6: I haven't.
0: Certified banger.
6: All right.
0: Certified. We got Happy Hour on the way next. Man, I love these kind of stories when a teenager just does something so amazing. It just shows you, like, hey, you know, teens get a bad rap. People say, you know, they're disrespectful, they're this, they're that. Not all of them. I got an awesome Happy Hour story coming up for you next. It's all thanks to the great people over there at Audio Video Extremes. Happy Hour's on the way next.

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2: It makes me happy.
0: I'm going to tell you about a guy named Jordan Hope, and what a fitting name for this 18-year-old young man. Happy Hour is brought to you by our friends, the great people over there at Audio Video Extreme. So Justin Hope is driving around Arizona, right? And he spots this elderly man. He's trying to cross the street, and he's having a hard time with it. He's trying to push a walker. He can barely walk. So Justin's like, hey, man, I got to get out and help this dude get across the street. So he does that, and when he does that, he notices the homeless man's shoes were pretty much just falling apart, falling right off his feet. And Jordan said, hey, man, you know what? We probably got about the same size foot here. Why don't you go ahead and just take my shoes? So Jordan literally gave him the shoes off of his own feet to this homeless man. But now, and here's the other thing. He didn't go on social media and be like, I'm going to go ahead and give this to this homeless man, whatever. The moment was actually captured by a woman who was standing nearby at a drugstore, and she filmed the whole interaction, and she just wanted to post it and be like, look at the kindness of this young man here. But Jordan didn't stop there. He felt another, what he called a tug, to follow the man into the drugstore where he was trying to walk to, and said, I know that I need to help this guy. I don't know with what, but I feel like I have to help him. So he took the man inside, helped him pick up his prescription drugs, also bought him his favorite candy, peanut M&Ms, and arranged a ride share to take him home. He was saying that, I want to make sure everything goes smoothly for this guy, because Jordan had followed the man to his house as well to make sure that he got into his house safely and everything else. And people were saying, I'm like, well, didn't that kind of take up your whole day? You know, that's a lot of time that you gave to this homeless man. And Jordan said, I just felt God speak to me, and I knew that I had to do something for this man in that moment. And he said that he was actually embarrassed that it was caught on camera, because he said, and I love this part of it, this shows you what a good guy Jordan is, too many people do this kind of stuff now for clicks. Mm-hmm. I didn't even pull my phone out of my pocket. I just wanted to help somebody. The fact that it was captured, I guess, is cool, but I really just wanted to help.
3: Yeah, as you should. Yeah. Be a good person about it.
0: He said he found out that the homeless man had lost his wife. He was in constant pain. He needed his medication. And Jordan was saying, the least I can do is give him my shoes and help him out at the drugstore. I got to be honest, I wouldn't go that far. And it's amazing that Jordan did that.
3: You wouldn't take off your shoes for the person?
0: Maybe I would. I probably would, honestly. Like, the shoes, yes. But yeah, then going to the drugstore with him, going home with him, all that kind of stuff, I just wouldn't think about all that.
3: No, it would never be in your brain.
0: Man, but thank God there's people like Jordan out there.
3: Heck yeah, dude.
0: Who do think about things like that.
3: That's amazing.
0: And, man, that's what I'm telling you, 18 years old, showing us all how it should be done, and that's what Happy Hour is all about.
3: Yeah.
0: Thanks to the great people over there at Audio Video Extremes. All right, we got to look at your local news. That is loaded up in the hopper. We also got your small town salute coming up. And this short, tiny scene from a film that is insanely famous took 3 days to film and over 60 hours for about 45 seconds of film. What scene was it? What movie was it from? I'm going to tell you, and I'm going to tell you why it took so long to film coming up next when we do Maybe It's Just Me, when I bring something to the show that maybe only I find interesting. But first,
1: it's time now for the Small Town Salute.
0: We want to say good morning to everybody listening in Bucyrus, North Dakota, population 18. Back in 1922, the home of Herbert and Ruth Spencer was destroyed in a tornado, but the biggest loss is that they couldn't find their 13-month-old daughter. Well, the town of Bucyrus came together and found the 13-month-old a day later, sleeping soundly on a pile of bricks. From then on, Shirley Spencer was known as the Cyclone Baby. That's some pretty rich history for a town that only covers 0.35 square miles, but that's why Bucyrus, North Dakota, you get today's Small Town Salute.
1: That was your Small Town Salute on the Kelly Jordan Show.

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10: Coming up, and maybe it's just me, this scene from a famous movie took 3 days to shoot for about a 30-second scene. I'm going to tell you what it was and why it took so long coming up next. But first, Jennifer Leverins now joins us with a look at your news. Vote early and vote often. She has that and a couple of other stories for you as she joins us from our sister station's newsroom, which is KNSI. This is Jennifer Leverins. Hi, Jen.
11: Hey there, news brought to you by Proven Spray Foam. And consumer sentiment hit a five-month low in October. The University of Michigan's early reading for the month edged lower on concerns over high prices and worries about the economy. The survey noted a steep drop in sentiment as frustration over the cost of living continues to rise. Both short and long-term inflation expectations increased to their highest level since May. Now, the producer price index is due out Thursday. That's how much it costs to make goods. Okay. It's not a primary inflation gauge, but the PPI is closely watched by the Fed when it comes to setting interest rates. So the central bank will meet next about that on October 27th and 28th.
10: Okay.
11: It appears Minnesotans getting the message about early voting. Secretary of State's office reports that in the first 3 weeks of early voting, local election officials have distributed over 468,000 absentee and mail ballots. Of those, over 127,000 have been cast so far, the general election coming up on November 3rd.
10: When did they start doing early voting? Like, has that been around forever?
11: Yeah, it's been around for a while. But Minnesota did no excuse early absentee voting.
10: Okay.
11: They just, like, normally it would be like if you were a snowbird or if you were deployed in the military or things like that. But they changed that to be no excuse just several years ago, I think.
10: Okay.
11: And then finally, Central Minnesota's fall colors expected to make one last push this weekend, just as kids get a break from school. Minnesota Department of Natural Resources says our area typically sees its final stretch of peak color over the MEA weekend, which runs this Thursday through Sunday. And then after this weekend, peak color typically moves into southern Minnesota.
10: Okay. Man, I was up, I was out on the river yesterday, the Mississippi River, and like being out on the boat with the leaves changing on an 85 degree day.
12: Nice.
10: Was maybe my favorite day of the year.
12: Dude, my drive to North Dakota, all the leaves are changing.
10: Oh, I bet.
12: Dude, it was awesome. The 5-hour drive was the best.
10: I love it, man. Love it. Well, awesome. Thank you, Jennifer Leverins.

0: It took 3 days to film that?
1: Sometimes Kelly finds things interesting that no one else does. We mean absolutely no one. It's time for Maybe It's Just Me.
0: Now, to be 100% honest, full disclosure, I've never seen The Shining.
2: You've never seen it?
0: I don't think so. Not the whole thing. Wow. But that's I bring that up to say I'm still very familiar with this clip here.
3: Here's Johnny.
0: You know the part where he's hacking at the
2: door?
0: Yes.
2: Yeah.
0: That's the scene right there that took 3 days, over 60 doors they went through to film.
2: What?
0: Yes. So here's the thing. I guess Jack Nicholson was a volunteer firefighter before he ever became an actor.
2: Okay.
0: And he looked too professional swinging an axe at the door. And Stanley Kubrick, the guy who directed The Shining, wanted him to look more like a crazed maniac who had never really handled an axe before.
2: Right.
0: And if you know anything about Stanley Kubrick, you know that he was meticulous with these kinds of things. They also, you know how they always say that the moon landing was filmed?
2: Yeah, they want to say Stanley Kubrick recorded.
0: Stanley Kubrick was the one who directed it.
2: Yeah, that was the rumor.
0: That's for a different day. That's for a different day. But anyway, so Jack Nicholson, every time he would swing the, he just looked like he was too professional at it, and Stanley Kubrick didn't want that. And sometimes he was busting through the door with just like two swings of the axe.
2: And too so good
0: like,
2: at it.
0: Yeah, they're like, this doesn't look like a deranged lunatic. It looks like a guy who's swung an axe a few times in his life.
2: Yeah.
0: So yeah, they went through about 60 doors in that. They took unlimited amounts of take. There's no word as to which one is actually in the film, but the line, the most famous line, probably from the

0: whole movie.
1: Here's Johnny.
0: Was totally improvised by Jack Nicholson in that moment, because when he stuck his face through the door, he said it just instantly came to him.
2: Just felt right.
0: So a bunch of the other takes didn't even have that in it, but Stanley Kubrick thought that was so good that he put that ad-lib in the movie. And so I would argue, if I know about it and I've never even seen the movie, I would say it's probably the most famous line from the entire movie is the "Here's Johnny" line. You know, like, you got the blood coming off the elevator. That's a big one.
2: I'm just trying to think of the whole
0: movie. Well, Red Rum is a big one.
2: I think "Here's Johnny" is the most iconic line of the whole movie. Yeah, you're right.
0: That was totally ad-lib by Jack Nicholson after 3 days of shooting that scene over and over and over again.
2: That's crazy.
0: That's incredible, right?
2: It really is.
0: But they would never do that enough. And think of all the actual film. Because that was 45 years ago that film came out.
2: Yeah.
0: Think of all the actual film that they must have wasted. I think all of his movies. What did he? He did Eyes Wide Shut, right?
2: I'm not
0: Vanilla Sky. I can't remember.
2: I'm not deep on the Jack Nicholson.
0: Well, no, not Jack Nicholson. I'm talking about Stanley Kubrick. I think he did. Well, can I give you another conspiracy theory real quick?
2: You can. I'll
0: Is everybody up for this one?
2: Yeah, go ahead.
0: So he did Eyes Wide Shut, right?
2: Yep.
0: And people say he died not long after that movie was made.
2: Okay.
0: So people say that because he kind of gave you a peek into the twisted, demented world of Hollywood.
2: Sure.
0: And big money and big stars. And they say they had him killed because of that.
2: Really?
0: That's what they say, man. It's just a conspiracy theory. I don't know if it's true or not.
2: Interesting.
0: But if you ever watch Eyes Wide Shut, that is a disturbing movie, man.
2: I'll have to look at it. I'll have to deep dive.
0: Yeah. But anyway, now you know, the next time you watch The Shining and you see that one scene of him busting through the door, that took 3 days and over 60 doors to get that scene.
2: That's actually crazy.
0: Yeah, man. That's why I brought it up, Brian Riley.
2: Glad you did.
0: Yeah, man. And you might be listening and you might think, well, what the heck is The Shining? Or that was not really interesting at all, Kelly.
2: Nah.
0: That's fine. You're allowed to think that.
2: Mm-hmm.
0: You're allowed to have opinions, but I'm also allowed to think they're all interesting, and I'm also allowed to say, okay, then maybe it's just me.
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0: Kevin from the Boot Shack. What's going on, Kevin?
7: Hey, you guys, had a young lady in over the weekend that was buying Booyah tickets. And thanks to everybody, by the way, came out for picked up Booyah this weekend. And our Holy Spirit breakfast went over gangbusters. So thanks to all the volunteers that worked. So she was in buying Booyah. And, of course, when I looked at her, what's the first thing I noticed? What's the first thing you look at when you see somebody?
0: Their face, I guess.
7: Their feet, Kelly.
0: Maybe you, so. Kevin, but not the rest of us.
7: Yeah, she's standing forward all the way to the balls of her feet. She goes, yeah, I'm looking at having surgery, you know, because my feet hurt so bad. Surgery on her feet, on her bunions, on her camera toes. We measure her feet, put her in a pair of shoes that fits the arch of her foot and the waist of her foot. Before she even gets out of the chair, she goes, my feet don't hurt. She walks around. She goes, I can't believe the difference.
0: That's why they need to come see you, Kevin, because the feet are the first thing you notice. Where do they find you?
7: Yeah, you too, huh? Roosevelt Road, same building as Shooters, the back half.
0: The Boot Shack, where the boots fit better.
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16: 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They get me up every morning. 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
5: 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The Kelly Jordan Show.

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0: All right, Brian Riley, get ready because I'm going to bring back some of my old-fashioned scents.
1: Oh, good.
0: Frosted tips are making a comeback.
1: Why?
0: The hairstyle. I don't know.
1: Why?
0: I don't know. All I need is my hoop earrings back in, and I am set,
1: Jack. Dude, you're back. You're fitting in with everybody else.
0: So they're saying that frosted tips are back because a lot of guys were, like, shaving their heads and then dyeing the hair that was left over on their head.
1: Yeah.
0: And as that grows out, it looks like frosted tips. And so frosted tips are making a comeback.
1: Honestly, go ahead. I want them to make comebacks just so then in 10 years when they look back at their photos, they like, do what we did and went, oh, why was that a thing?
0: I had mine way too long, dude. With my hoop earrings, too. I kept my hoop earrings in way too long. But now, like, when I go to my kids' school, I see dudes wearing earrings. And now with frosted tips.
1: Do you have all your same clothes from back when you had the frosted tips, too? You'd really fit
0: in. I
1: might. Because all those vintage clothes are coming back, too.
0: I might have some cross colors.
1: Dude, you might be the coolest 50-year-old this side of the Mississippi.
0: Do you even know what cross colors are?
1: No, I have no idea.
0: They were like these super loud. It was supposed to be like this racial harmony kind of clothing.
1: Okay.
0: But it was kind of like African, what you would like think of like African colors.
1: Okay, I'm looking at it right now.
0: If that makes any sense. I hope I'm not being offensive in any way.
1: Oh, here. So like big pinstripe. Like
0: just and it was gaudy, like and it called them cross colors, and it was supposed to be like it was supposed
1: is
0: to
1: that
0: be
1: what they wore on like Fresh Prince and
0: yes,
1: and Living
0: dude,
1: Color
0: yes.
1: And stuff.
0: Okay. If you watch the Goldbergs, they like Barry on the Goldbergs will wear cross colors a lot of times.
1: Yeah, you'd fit so, right. You could go right back and fit in.
0: Get my cross colors out, my hoop earrings, and my frosted tips.
1: Dude, that's a look. That is a look,
0: it's a choice,
1: brother.
0: Isn't it?
1: It is. Good for you.
0: I think you should do frosted tips, Brian.
1: I think I'm going to pass this time around.
0: With your tight, thick hair?
1: Yeah.
0: Awesome.
1: Yeah, you can't even say it with a straight face.

0: talking about it?
1: I got some big news.
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4: Here's what's trending on the Kelly Jordan Show.
5: Well, Brian Riley, they've added another artist to Winstock.
6: This really?
5: Is late breaking news that we got here right now. And the artist that we are announcing today that will be at Winstock this year. They just added Justin Moore to the list.
6: Oh, come on.
5: Performing this year. So it's they're definitely leveling it up even more.
6: Heck yeah, dude.
5: So this is going to be an exciting show. You know, Winstock, it's probably our favorite festival of the year. I mean,
6: oh, it's easily my favorite.
5: I love Winstock so much. It's a great time. I was talking to a bunch of people over the weekend who are like, yeah, we got our camping spot all ready to go.
6: Yeah.
5: People are like excited already for it for next year. So now you have even more reasons to be excited because just announced Justin Moore was added to the Winstock 2027 lineup.
6: You know what's wild about Justin Moore?
5: What's that?
6: It's like he sounds a lot taller than he really is.
5: Okay. And why? Is like, he a short guy?
6: He's like 5'5", maybe?
5: Oh, really?
6: 5'6". Because I met him one time, oh, God, over 10 years ago now.
5: Okay.
6: And I could see on top of his head. And I'm not the tallest man this side of the Mississippi River.
5: I think you and I are the same height, aren't we?
6: Yeah, close to, if not the same, yeah. So this guy belts the voice, and he's unbelievable live.
5: Yeah, good,
6: he's
5: man.
6: One of the best live.
5: I love it. I love that they added him. I'm sure we'll have more announcements of more artists being added to Winstock, but we wanted to make sure that you were hip to this one.
6: Heck yeah.
5: So that if you're waiting to see if there's a reason to buy tickets for Winstock, of course there is. And now we just added another one. Justin Moore is his name.
6: That's so exciting, dude.
5: Love it.
6: I cannot wait for Winstock.
5: I know, dude. I know. The kickoff of summer.
6: Now, I don't know why Instagram needs to apologize for this, because really, they're doing us good. They've been apologizing to people because, if you've noticed, they've been recommending Creed higher as this. This isn't Creed.
5: Whoops,
6: higher.
5: That's not
6: this
5: higher.
6: Is Creed this higher. There we go. As songs for your Instagram story, for whatever reason,
5: because it's a amazing song.
6: Maybe this song just gets it.
5: Don't need to apologize, Instagram. I agree.
6: Supposedly, there was a glitch in the system for that, and for whatever reason, recommends the song regardless of what's being posted. So you could be posting something sad, and it's like, oh, you know, I miss so and so, and then it's, can you take?
5: I feel like it worked. I feel like it works so many levels.
6: A spokesperson for Instagram said, quote, we looked into this and found that this song is being recommended to more people than intended. We're continuing to investigate. People thought the same thing was going wrong when Soulja Boy's Turn My Swag On.
5: How about the band?
6: Yeah, was recommended. But apparently Soulja Boy's song being recommended is not a bug. It's actually that popular. People want to hear that jam.
5: Yes.
6: But realistically,
5: people don't want to hear this?
6: I mean, why wouldn't they? Listen, dude, right here, here's the breakdown. How many people turn it up right now?
5: The wife beater and leather pants.
6: Man.
5: Who could forget that look?
6: No, I kind of want to bring it back.
5: Do it, dude. But you're in your athletic prime.
6: With a big, like, chain necklace that goes along with it. So if you notice that Creed Higher keeps popping up, Instagram is apologizing. Although, there's no need to.
5: Yeah, apology accepted and noted, but unnecessary.
6: Unnecessary.
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1: Well, well, well, the list came out for the wealthiest people based off age gap in America.
2: I'm guessing it's not Gen Z.
1: It's not.
2: Okay.
1: It's not Gen Excellence either.
2: Mm.
1: People 75 years in age have up.
2: Okay.
1: Have gone up. Their median net worth now, $500,000.
2: Okay. But yeah, if you're 75, you're probably not working anymore. Would $500,000 really last you that long even?
1: Well, here's the thing. It's gone up $150,000 in 4 years. It used to be about $360,000. Now it's $505,000. What they say is because a lot of people that have owned homes, their house value has gone up.
2: Right. They skyrocketed.
1: Yeah. So now they're selling it and they're making their money that way. And now they're just living lush.
2: I'm okay with 75-year-olds having some money. I don't want to see them struggling, you know.
1: Right. You want to enjoy your retirement.
2: In their golden years.
1: Right.
2: I want to see them enjoy their retirement because I know I never will be able to.
1: Whoa. Well, just sell your house like they are and then boom, you're going to be rich
2: where
1: again.
2: Where am I going to live?
1: I don't know. You got a ton of money. Just go find a box or something. Like, get a good box.
2: A nice camper, maybe?
1: Look, your dreams could be coming true.
2: That would be the dream, dude.
1: I mean, you might be single living in a camper, but you'll at least have a boat.
2: That's all right. I might be single anyway, even without the camper.
1: Well, that's fair.
2: My wife's going to wise up that she still has a lot of good years ahead of her.
1: Yeah, but once you have that camper and the boat, you'll have so much money in the bank account, she'll regret it.
2: Hell yeah, man. Well, congratulations to our 75-year-olds.
1: Way to be rich.
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0: It's now time for the morning survey brought to you by the great people at Painesville Chevrolet.
1: Do you know a fitness fanatic that eats something weird because of it?
2: So when I was in high school, one of the guys that I knew, he was on the football team. I used to ask him what he did for cramps or whatever to help him. And he, I kid you not, pulls out a little thermos out of his lunch bag. And I thought, oh, pickle juice or, you know, Gatorade or something. He had the whole thing filled with watered down mustard. He, every day, I guess, would bring a bottle of mustard and he would eat straight mustard. He claimed it gave him so much energy and he felt so much better after he ate his mustard.
3: Yeah, in high school, two of my best friends played football and they swore by doing raw eggs in the blender in the morning and the afternoon before a game. And I am all about you trying health things. I love eggs as much as the next person. I had some for breakfast this morning, but I don't know if I can get past the consistency of the rawness and drinking that. It maybe you can put in mind like you're drinking a milkshake and think it that way. It's thick like that, but I just can't. And I love pickle juice.
0: That was your morning survey on the Kelly Jordan Show.

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1: We want to say good morning to everybody listening in Bucyrus, North Dakota, population 18. Back in 1922, the home of Herbert and Ruth Spencer was destroyed in a tornado, but the biggest loss is that they couldn't find their 13-month-old daughter. 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From then on, Shirley Spencer was known as the Cyclone Baby. That's some pretty rich history for a town that only covers 0.35 square miles, but that's why Bucyrus, North Dakota, you get today's Small Town Salute.
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0: $1 billion in fraud. And counting. Tim Walz and Democrats did nothing to stop the fraud. In fact, they allowed it. Now, Zachary Dorholt wants to join them at the Capitol. Politicians like Dorholt voted against holding government officials accountable, against stopping the fraud, and against property tax relief. Dorholt will stand with politicians, not us. On November 3rd, vote no on Zachary Dorholt for state representative.
1: 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It is not coordinated with or approved by any candidate, nor is any candidate responsible for it.
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St. Cloud's number one for new country, Wild Country 99. What's up? It's Brian Riley back from Florida and happy to be back. Oh, it's so hot and humid down there. I will say this. I understand why so many crazy people are in Florida. It's just heat, deprivation, and lack of water. It's gross. Say, by the way, I got Zach Brownman tickets for you. First chance to win.

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0: 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The keyword this hour is deep. D-E-E-P. The 656 Wild. Going to get you into Zach Brown Band coming up here October 23rd. And all you have to do is text the words that win. That's it. Deep is your keyword this hour. D-E-E-P. 656 Wild. 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
24: And then Mike Bryant from the law offices of Bradshaw and Bryant joins us for Better Call Bryant. What do you do if you find a huge sum of money? 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

A lot of people mad at Ella Langley right now. Wild Country 99. Not for any reason that she did, but she went hunting, took a picture of her deer, and people are like, that's cruel, that's mean. While most people from the Midwest see it and are like, nice rack on the bucks she got. 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
4: 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Now, Zachary Dorholt wants to join them at the Capitol. 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On November 3rd, vote no on Zachary Dorholt for state representative.
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You know, now that my brain is finally working, as it's almost 11 o'clock, forgot I've got this. It's Wild Country 99. Love it or lose it, all thanks to Painesville Chevrolet, where you decide whether we keep or get rid of brand new country music. I've got that for you coming up 12:30. All right, don't miss out. Right now, Jelly Roll. It's Wild Country 99.

0: is KCPK-FM and HD1, Painesville, St. Cloud. 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
1: I love that Wild Country is part of our community.

I've decided to not, you know, try to compete with Kelly Jordan, but encourage him. Wild Country 99, Brian Riley. We're talking about the Pigskin Pick'em, all thanks to our friends over at Yarmouth Fordwear. Kelly Jordan gets a perfect week. You got a chance at $1,000, but we're giving away $100 every single week. He's out here dominating, not watching a lick of football, which is amazing. Go make your picks for next week, wildcountry99.com.

I can get a part of this. Wild Country 99, it's Brian Riley. And because a new survey came out and found that people between the ages of 75 and up are the wealthiest age group. Their median income worth $500,000, which is up almost $150,000 from 4 years. I want my salary to jump $150,000 in 4 years. What do I need?

0: last 60 seconds is all that stands between you and $1,000. The pressure will mount. The clock will tick. Are you ready for the challenge?
1: Totally.
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It's Wild Country 99. Something you want to hear today, make sure you let us know at 656-WILD. Try to get you through this Monday, get you into Tuesday, closer to the end of the week. We got you covered. All right, right now, Carrie Underwood, Wild Country 99.

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Dylan Marlowe, Dylan Scott, Wild Country 99, Minnesota Vikings, 5-0. What's happening with this world? We're 5-0, and we've scored like 3 touchdowns on the entire season. I'm not complaining. I'm just, shocked is really what it is. Being a Vikings fan, you have to be.

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2: 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Tim Walz and Democrats did nothing to stop the fraud. In fact, they allowed it. Now, Zachary Dorholt wants to join them at the Capitol. 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Dorholt will stand with politicians, not us. On November 3rd, vote no on Zachary Dorholt for state representative.
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John Morgan, Kim, myself, St. Cloud's number one for New Country, Wild Country 99. I got your chance to go see Zac Brown Band coming up next weekend out at Grand Casino Arena. If you want to go, all you have to do is listen. 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

0: Keith Urban, St. Cloud's number one for new country, Wild Country 99. Chance number two of the day, getting you into Zach Brown Band.
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0: 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Going to get you into Zach Brown Band, the Love and Fear Tour at the Target Center, coming up here October 23rd. We want to get you there. 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
21: And then Mike Bryant from the law offices of Bradshaw and Bryant joins us for Better Call Bryant. 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

Stone, I coming back. Wild Country 99 on the way. Brand new country music. 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

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Now, I haven't heard new music from this lady in a long, long time, but we're happy that she's back because it kind of means she might be going out on tour sometime soon. It's usually the giveaway, but either which way, brand new album and a brand new song, Snakeskin Boots. It's Miranda Lambert. 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

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Miranda Lambert, Snakeskin Boots, Wild Country 99, your Love It or Lose It song of the day, all thanks to Painesville Chevrolet. Now you vote. 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Text the keyword LOVE, L-O-V-E, 656-WILD. 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Voting's up to you. Love It or Lose It every single week right here, Wild Country 99, all thanks to Painesville.

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13: 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Now, Zachary Dorholt wants to join them at the Capitol. 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On November 3rd, vote no on Zachary Dorholt for state representative.
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Ella Langley, Wild Country 99, and she admitted in a podcast recently she was dating Riley Green at the time that they did that song together. But now she's dating Tucker Wetmore. Wonder if that makes things, you know, awkward. A couple good-looking guys with mustaches in the country music world dating.

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Riley Green, St. Cloud's number one for new country, Wild Country 99, less than an hour away from your chance of winning $1,000 with the Brain Drain. It's all thanks to LJ Plumbing, your chance to win 2 o'clock right here on Wild. Here's John Morgan, Wild Country 99. The sun's

Bailey Zimmerman, St. Cloud's number one for New Country, Wild Country 99, Zach Brown Band, Target Center. Next Friday, you could be going for free. 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

0: 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The pressure will mount. The clock will tick. Are you ready for the challenge?
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4: And then Mike Bryant from the law offices of Bradshaw and Bryant joins us for Better Call Bryant. What do you do if you find a huge sum of money? 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

Wild Country 99, and there's some mistakes we're making in a relationship you might want to change. 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Those are some things that can help you out. Some of the things.

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3: 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Looks like to me you're feeling kind of crowded. You're not

0: Colin Ray, St. Cloud's number one for new country. It's Wild Country 99. And if you missed out on the Kelly Jordan Show today, we had a lot of fun. For it kind of being all over the place with me not physically or mentally being here in the morning.
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0: 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Right now, Zach Top. Blaine.

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Stay up to date with literally everything we have going on. 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
18: And then Mike Bryant from the law offices of Bradshaw and Bryant joins us for Better Call Bryant. What do you do if you find a huge sum of money? 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

Bailey Zimmerman, Wild Country 99, and that's going to do it for me. Brian Riley, I'm out of here. I'm going to go to bed. I think I'm running on 3 hours of sleep in 2 days, so we'll talk to you tomorrow. Right now, John Mayer, Lainey Wilson. Don't forget, $1,000 up for grabs with the Brain Drain coming up here just after 2 o'clock on Wild Country 99.

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1: Four times every day all week long, your shot at Zach Brown Band tickets. He's going to be playing Target Center October 23rd, less than 2 weeks. It's his Love and Fewer tour. Let's hook you up with tickets again right now. The word that wins is going to be bird, B-I-R-D. 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

0: All right, here we go. It's another shot at $1,000 cash with the brain drain. 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We'll take the ninth call right now, 320-656-9453. That's 656-9453 for your shot to win. We'll play. We're doing this four times every weekday at 7 and 8 in the morning, 2 and 3 in the afternoon. With us, Chris and Chelsea, will we give away $1,000? We'll find out coming up next.
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2: 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Dorholt will stand with politicians, not us. On November 3rd, vote no on Zachary Dorholt for state representative.
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1: Here with Brian Becker from Tischler Wood. 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
6: In the new construction, if the space allows it, we'll try to design in an island in the closet, or at least a peninsula to have lots of drawer storage. 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And also, if it allows, we'll integrate a washer and dryer, a stackable washer and dryer right in that primary closet.
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0: right, here we go. It's time once again to play the brain drain. Your crack at $1,000 cash in the jackpot right now. Looking for caller number 9. Who's this?
1: This is Lisa.
0: Lisa, you're caller number 9. You're going to play the brain drain for $1,000, okay?
1: No way.
0: Is this your first time playing?
1: Yes. Well, I mean, I played long time ago, but...
0: Did you win when you played?
1: I did.
0: Oh, nice. Was it a decent-sized jackpot when you won?
1: Well, when I won, it was a trip to Vegas.
0: Oh, nice. Well, that was a while back then, huh?
1: Yeah.
0: All right, Lisa, we're playing for cold hard cash this time, $1,000. You know how it's played, right?
1: Yes.
0: Simply answer 10 questions in 60 seconds without getting one wrong. If you get one wrong, the game will end. You can pass as many times as you want to. Just say pass if you're not certain on a question, okay?
1: Okay.
0: Make sure to give your answers loud and clear. And we'll get this going. Are you set?
1: I am set.
0: All right, Lisa, here comes your brain drain. Good luck. The clock will start after I finish the first question. Here we go. What season comes after winter?
1: Spring.
0: What is the main ingredient in guacamole?
1: Avocado.
0: Who was the second person to walk on the moon?
1: Pass.
0: What is the capital of France?
1: Pass.
0: What do players toss in horseshoes?
1: Horseshoes.
0: What is the largest state in America in terms of land area?
1: Alaska.
0: How many hearts does an octopus have?
1: How many hearts?
0: Yes.
1: One?
0: No way. They actually have 3 hearts, believe it or not.
1: Dang it.
0: Well, no $1,000, no trip to Vegas this time. But you know what? You can play again, Lisa. That's the good news. Keep on trying. We'll try to get you the cash. Also, make sure you're registered on our website for an additional shot to play and win. With the brain drain, you're shot at $1,000.
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0: say so. So no luck with the brain drain yet today. Gave away $1,000 last week. It's the LJ brain drain with the friends from LJ Plumbing and Heating. Some people, I think this morning, a person got the first question wrong.
1: Oof, it's hard.
0: Which is never good. But then again, it happens when you're put on the spot. Like everybody, you can judge all you want, but until you're put on the spot and that clock is ticking in your ear while you're trying to think of the answers for these questions.
1: You get a little stressed, and that's why you and I have practiced this at home.
0: Yeah.
1: It's fun.
0: It's not as easy as you think, but very doable. We've already had $2,000 winners so far with the LJ Brain Drain. We're going to play again coming up about 30 minutes from right now, just a few minutes

0: everything about the 90s was awesome.
1: What? No!
0: But
1: my Tamagotchi is dead!
0: The country sure was. Here's another country throwback.
1: I'll just start over.
0: On Wild Country

0: So we don't have a candy bracket this year. We've done one the past couple of years. We did the most popular or your favorite Halloween candy a couple of years ago.
1: Yes, and candy corn never quite makes it to the top.
0: And then we did, we want to include candy corn because they were crying. So we did the worst Halloween candy
1: bracket. That was a lot of fun.
0: And I think, did candy corn lose or was it something? I don't remember.
1: I remember wax bottles and wax lips made it, I think, to the finale. And then what are some of the other, those peanut butter chews?
0: Those are the good old days, eating wax as a kid. And look, we turned out fine, right? We need to give these kids wax these days.
1: Did we ever settle if you eat the bottle or not?
0: You're not supposed to. It doesn't taste that good.
1: Kids will eat anything. They'll eat glue.
0: That's true. Well, we eat.
1: Tide Pods.
0: Ate a lot of crap back in the day.
1: See, we're not any better than Tide Pod kids.
0: No, we're a lot better than those kids. Let's not get crazy here. Most popular Halloween candies this year. Reese's, the peanut butter cups win again for like the third year in a row.
1: The actual cups, so not the pumpkins.
0: No, I don't like the additional stuff. I just want the cups, the original.
1: And
0: I don't want it modified either. I don't want this other crap that's in there.
1: Yeah. Did you see that the jack-o'-lanterns got sued? Reese's jack-o'-lanterns? Because they don't have the jack-o'-lantern face on them.
0: What? Why do people care?
1: Because when she opened it, it was just like a pumpkin-shaped Reese's. And she's like, where's the jack-o'-lantern face? And I can't remember if she won or not, but it was like a $500,000 lawsuit.
0: Okay, that's good use of the court system. Hershey's milk chocolate bar, the original, number two.
1: Ooh, solid.
0: M&M's, kind of overrated, in my opinion.
1: I like the miniature package of M&M's, where they do fun Halloween colors. I think that's cute.
0: Snickers, number four.
1: Classic.
0: Nerds is five, which
1: love Nerds.
0: I don't get.
1: Love Nerds. I love Nerds gummies. I love Nerds ropes.
0: Skittles, Airheads are underrated.
1: Airheads are good.
0: Sour Patch Kids are underrated.
1: I was never a sour kid.
0: Is it Haribo or Haribo, the gummies?
1: Haribo. Haribo.
0: Why do people like those so much? I don't get it.
1: They're delicious.
0: Yeah. Aren't those the ones that give you explosive?
1: No.
0: Is that a different product?
1: I don't think any type of gummy bear ever gave somebody explosive, you know.
0: Oh, they did. There was a couple years back I saw on the comments, everybody was saying that it put them on the toilet for days.
1: How many were they eating?
0: It was the Haribo. I don't know if it was a certain type or a certain brand. I think it was from a third world country. That was the problem.
1: Oh, shoot.
0: I don't
1: like gummy bears can do that, particularly sugar-free varieties and certain high-fiber candies.
0: That's the one thing you want to worry about when eating gummies, right?
1: I'm not eating gummy bears if I want to get more fiber in my diet.
0: And then down on the list, Kit Kat, which is last as well.
1: Oh, I love Kit Kats. Break me off a piece of that.
0: I've been hearing from a lot of people saying they're not going to be giving out candy. They're shutting the light off this year on their stoop because candy's so expensive. They're just sick of doing it, you know?
1: There's always popcorn balls.
0: That's not.
1: I got a recipe.
0: Chelsea, just turn the light off.
1: I end up bringing them to work because nobody visits our street.
0: Yeah, remember the time you made homemade popcorn balls?
1: It was so much fun.
0: You tried handing them out and people were like, no, we don't eat handmade stuff.
1: Well, we didn't.
0: I told you that was going to happen.
1: I don't really care. I'm a 90s kid.
0: Like
1: I don't give a crap.
0: You're like the creepy lady down the street that gave homemade stuff that we always threw away.
1: Hands down, my favorite was the spaghetti couple. And you can't do that nowadays. They invited us in their kitchen. We had to give them one story about our school year, and they give us spaghetti.
0: And you got a meatball in your hand.
1: If
0: you were a good kid, you got a meatball in each hand.
1: To pay for piano lessons.
0: Those are the good old Halloween days, yeah.
1: I miss that.
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1: Oh, Greasy Green.
2: Would you stop? Duckman. So I just got a friend invite from Duckman, actually. That's Riley Green's handle. So he's got two different Instagram pages, and this one's actually him. So I was shocked that they still run their own Instagram account, and Riley Green runs his.
1: I'm not even popular, and I don't even run mine.
2: Well, I know.
1: Well, I don't have anybody else do it either. I just don't do anything.
2: Your wife handles 90% of the social labor.
1: I got people for that.
2: Yeah,
1: So Riley doesn't let other people do it?
2: Apparently. He likes to be as hands-on as possible, and you can see that in his content.
3: I've just seen so much value in saying things the way I would say them, you know? I mean, I still run my

0: I'm still the guy that puts periods in text where I know you're not supposed to, but I just can't help it.
1: When was the last time you did a post on Instagram or even Facebook?
0: It's been a while. Speaking of which, I should probably get on that.
1: Your profile picture is still just you, and we've been married almost a year now.
0: Hey, that's a good photo. I weighed a lot less then.
2: Keeping you caught up on the stars, stories, and buzz from Music City. It's news and notes from Nashville with Chris and Chelsea. 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
1: All right, it's time to play the brain drain. Once again, your crack at $1,000 cash. Simply answer 10 questions in 60 seconds without getting one wrong to win the $1,000 cash jackpot. We're going to pick somebody off our website to play. We'll do that coming up next. It's the brain drain with Chris and Chelsea.

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1: Chris and Chelsea.
2: I just get in my car after a long, hard day, and I just turn on the radio. It's awesome.
0: Chris and Chelsea. Afternoons on Wild Country 99.

0: All right, it's time once again to play The Brain Drain. Woo. Your shot at $1,000 cash. 60 seconds, gonna be on the clock. We're playing with Quentin this time around. Quentin registered on our website. He was randomly selected to play. We do that every now and then.
1: We do, so we encourage you, go there and sign up for free.
0: So a lot of people aren't able to hop on the phone at work because their boss gets really upset.
1: Right.
0: So we want to pick a time that works for you, which is why we give you the alternative.
1: That's so nice.
0: All right, Quentin, $1,000 cash on the line here. Are you set to go?
2: Ready to go.
0: All right, 60 seconds on the clock. Chelsea, you ready to go?
1: I am.
0: Your brain drain starts after Chelsea completes the first question. Good luck, my friend.
1: All right, Quentin. Question number one. What is 17 times 2?
2: 34.
1: What is a baby bear called?
2: A cub.
1: What does GPS stand for?
2: Global Positioning System.
1: Which stringed instrument is played with a bow? Which country has the longest coastline?
2: Yeah.
1: Who is the cowboy in Toy Story?
2: Woody.
1: Which planet is the hottest?
2: Mercury.
0: No, not Mercury.
1: You would think, because that is the closest to the sun, but it's actually the next planet, Venus, with all her gas.
0: That's the planet that women are from.
1: What are you trying to say, Chris?
0: Hey, we're
1: the hottest?
0: Us guys are fine on Mars. Leave us alone. Well, you think Mercury, because Mercury in a thermometer, I mean, it just makes sense.
1: Well, and
0: right?
1: It's closest to the sun. It's true. But it's this little dried up ball of dust and clay.
0: Right. You started out great, Quentin. I think you got most of them correct. Let's go back. What stringed instrument is played with a bow?
2: There was too many options to pick from. I mean, you could have picked anyone in the orchestra.
1: I would have given it to you. The answer that we had here was violin, okay. But you're right. Violin, viola, cello. I would have even taken stand-up bass.
0: Some questions do have additional answers or more than one answer. So, but yeah, you didn't want to take a chance either that early in the game. And which country has the longest coastline?
2: Oof, that was... Nope.
0: No guess on that one.
1: It's our neighbor to the north.
0: Canada is what we're looking at.
2: Oh, Canada.
1: Goes all the way up to the North Pole.
0: Yeah. Well, Canada's known for something, I guess, and there you go.
1: They got maple syrup.
0: Well, Quentin, thanks for playing. You didn't win a grand, but we're going to put you back in. Hopefully, we'll call you again and keep on trying, okay?
2: All right. Thanks for the opportunity, guys. Appreciate it.
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0: So we're trying to get a hold of our winner for our Fill the Fridge Game Day Food Face-Off.
1: I know.
0: Promotion that we just did with Coburn's. It just wrapped up. Chicken Wings, of course, the Fill the Fridge finale winner.
1: This was exciting. They took on Loaded Nachos in the finale, and the votes prove that they are king.
0: So we tried calling our winner twice now. I just can't get a hold of her for some odd reason. So we're gonna try one more time.
1: One more time.
0: Third time's a charm, maybe, right?
1: That's right.
0: I'll call until I get a hold of her.
1: This is for good news.
0: Here we go. $500 on the line. Answer.
2: Hello?
0: Is Courtney?
2: Is it there?
0: Courtney, Chris and Chelsea at Wild Country. What's happening?
2: Hi, nothing much. I was like, who's calling? Stop calling me.
0: Why do they keep calling so many times? It's probably one of those scammers that are using 320 numbers.
1: Like, it's not spam, yes. I promise.
0: I was like, you know what? I'm going to call her until she answers her phone.
2: That's all right.
0: Do you have any reason why we're calling? Why I'm trying to get a hold of you so bad?
2: No, I'm thinking, what contest did I win?
0: Have you, do you remember entering a contest on our website not too long ago or on your smartphone?
2: Yeah, usually every day.
1: Nice answer.
0: Well, we had a contest, which we just wrapped up yesterday, called Fill the Fridge, our Game Day Food Face-Off with Coburn's.
2: What? I won?
0: And we needed to select one random winner from all the votes every single round. That winner is you, which means you just won $500 to Coburn's!
2: Yes! I finally won something worthwhile! Awesome! That's so awesome! Woo! Awesome!
0: Hey, Courtney, what are you trying to say? We don't give away everything worthwhile?
2: No, you do, but I mean, this is like, woo, because I need a new washer. So that I don't have to buy food.
0: There you go. $500. You got a gift card to Coburn's. So next time you go to Coburn's, you're going to be shopping for free. How cool is that?
1: Yes.
2: That's the best.
1: Getting those groceries. Do you remember, Courtney, what you were voting on? Because chicken wings won.
0: Let's go back to
2: what I was voting on, chicken wings.
0: Let's go back to the first round. If you remember, you tell me what you voted for. It was chicken wings versus loaded potato skins.
2: Chicken wings.
1: Yeah.
0: Pizza versus chili.
2: Pizza.
1: Burgers took on buffalo chicken dip.
2: Burgers.
0: And then loaded nachos against brats.
2: Nachos.
1: Yeah, I love nachos too. And then it came down to chicken wings taking on loaded nachos. For you, was that a no-brainer, Courtney?
2: Yes.
0: Are you gonna get some wings at Coburn's when you go spend your $500?
2: I might. We might have to get some more for the Vikings game.
1: Heck yeah. They're 5-0.
0: That's right.
1: Maybe it's a chicken wing kick.
2: I know.
0: That's a sign. The Vikings are 5-0 and you just won $500. My gosh.
2: I know. Nice.
1: Goal, baby.
0: Yeah, finally, something worthwhile. I love it. Courtney, so...
2: That wasn't nice. I didn't mean it like that.
1: It's accurate. We love Coburn's that much, too.
0: I know what you mean. Hey, every contest is different. $500, I would say, is a pretty good score.
1: Darn tootin'.
2: Me too.
1: Yeah, girl.
0: All right, Courtney, enjoy, and thank you for playing along in this contest. We thank you, Coburn's. Thanks you. Of course, Coburn's a big sponsor of the Chris and Chelsea Show as well.
1: They are amazing, and that's why we love shopping there, especially for game day.

0: happened in the 90s.
1: You don't even want to know.
0: Stayed in the 90s.
2: Thank God there was no Facebook back then.
0: Except for this country throwback, of course. We are Wild Country 99.

0: So we're going to be helping out Derek today. Derek has a Halloween relationship issue slash question.
1: Why are there so many relationship issues when it comes to holidays? Why?
0: So Derek's girlfriend is already planning Halloween. She has her costume picked out.
1: Love it.
0: She recommended a costume. They want to do like the matching couple thing, right?
1: Yeah, cute.
0: She has a costume picked out for him. At first, he was on board. Then after he dug into it a little bit deeper,
1: he's saying no thank you.
0: He hates the idea. Why?
1: Oh.
0: Why? We'll try to help Derek out. We'll find out coming up next with Dear Chris.

0: sometimes you just need a little advice and someone who's willing to tell you the truth. It's now time for Dear Chris and Chelsea.
1: All right, good afternoon, guys. My name's Derek, and I need help because I accidentally walked into a relationship costume crime scene.
2: That sounds dramatic.
1: I'm going to be siding with Derek on this. I'm just going to throw that out there.
2: Okay.
1: You'll probably be siding with the girlfriend on this.
2: Well, I can listen to logic.
1: We're trying to help out Derek here today. He needs some advice. He says, my girlfriend has this really, really nice Cleopatra costume that she's had for years.
2: Oh, we just talked about Cleopatra the other day.
1: And when I say nice, I mean it's not one of those cheap Halloween and bag costumes.
2: Yeah.
1: It's fancy, custom made, gold jewelry,
2: Love it. Dramatic makeup, the whole shebang. Snaps.
1: I've seen the old pictures of her wearing it from before we dated. And honestly, she looks amazing on it.
2: Yeah.
1: 10 out of 10.
2: Making him snap like a crocodile in the Nile. I like it.
1: So next weekend, we're going to a costume party together.
2: Fun.
1: And she told me she wants to be Cleopatra again.
2: Yeah. Get it out of the closet.
1: And then she said, I should dress up as Mark Antony.
2: Oh, couples.
1: For those that don't know, that was the same era.
2: Yeah.
1: Back in the day, Mark Antony, Cleopatra. Yeah.
2: They were lovers.
1: So we could be couples.
2: Yeah.
1: You know, couple costumes. I thought that sounded fun. A little dramatic, a little romantic. Easy enough, though, right? I'm going to play along. I'm doing it. So she told me about this small costume rental shop near our apartment and said they have what I needed. So I went in, told the guy I needed a Mark Antony costume, and he immediately laughed and said, again?
2: What? What do you mean again?
1: I thought he was joking. Then he said something like, man, how many years in a row are you going to do this?
2: What?
1: That's when I realized he thought I was her ex-boyfriend.
2: Ew.
1: Apparently, she and her ex done the whole Cleopatra Mark Antony costume more than once. Same costume shop, same theme, same guy.
2: What? And this guy still works at the costume shop?
1: Different boyfriend, though.
2: Oh.
1: I just stood there holding a fake Roman chest plate, feeling like I'd been cast as Mark Antony number two.
2: Oh.
1: I left without renting anything and told my girlfriend I wasn't interested in being her stupid replacement version of a couple's costume she already did with another dude. I even offered other ideas. The Addams Family, Bonnie and Clyde, matching vampires.
2: Yeah.
1: Anything where I didn't feel like I was stepping into her ex-boyfriend's sandals.
2: Oh.
1: But after I said that, she got mad. And she says she doesn't have time to put together something new when she already has a perfectly good costume. She says I'm being ridiculous because it's just Halloween.
2: Mm.
1: And she shouldn't have to stop wearing something she loves just because she wore it when she dated someone else. And to be clear, I don't care if she wants to be Cleopatra again. Wear the costume. It's hers. She loves it. Fine. Great. But why do I have to be the exact same guy her last boyfriend played? Now it feels less like a cute couple's costume and more like I'm being plugged into an opening. So am I being insecure and making this way too much about Halloween and just a costume? Or is it reasonable to want our own couple's costume instead of recycling one from her last relationship? Signed, Derek. What do I do?
2: Oof. Well, why doesn't he just go as Julius Caesar then? That was way better. And then Caesar didn't off himself the way that Mark Antony did. And he could go as like a Caesar salad. That'd be so much fun.
1: You mean Mark Antony? Mark Antony's somebody else.
2: Mark Antony offed himself, but he could have been another by his own sword, and then she later took the dive because she loved him so much. It was so Romeo and Juliet, but a little more complicated. But he could be Julius Caesar.
1: Yeah.
2: And she could be Cleopatra, because Julius hooked up with Cleo, and she hooked up with a lot of guys. He could be Ptolemy the 13th.
1: Well,
2: technically, that was her younger brother.
1: She was scandalous, then, is what you're saying.
2: Okay. Okay, maybe not Ptolemy's, but he could be Julius Caesar.
1: Mm.
2: That'd be cool.
1: Maybe he can be one of the...
2: That would actually be appropriate, because that was another one of her lovers.
1: He could be one of the guards with the whips.
2: Yikes.
1: Hmm?
2: Okay, I see where you're going with this.
1: I'm just saying, most of them, you're half naked if you're going to be one of the dudes in that time.
2: I'm trying to think. Chris, so with our costumes, I notoriously dress up for Halloween.
1: We're not doing couples costumes.
2: But I try to do something different every year. I don't try to be something that...
1: See, my question is...
2: My exes were.
1: Why does she want to be the same thing every year? That's boring. That's vanilla. That's plain.
2: But she's got a cool costume.
1: Well, get another cool costume.
2: But this is like gold and stuff.
1: We're being lazy.
2: Okay, so the frugal guy who doesn't ever... You've never bought a Halloween costume. I buy them for you, and then I force you to dress up.
1: Yeah, I guess.
2: Yeah. Which we still got to figure out our couple costume. I get what he's saying.
1: We don't have to do couples costumes, Chelsea. I'm too old for that.
2: They're so cute. Oh, now you're too old.
1: You can dress up for
2: it. Oh, now you're too old.
1: How about you dress up as something real nice, and then I'll go along as the, as whatever.
2: I'm going to dress up as Mark Anthony. There you go. All right, Megan texts in. I'm with Derek. She can absolutely wear Cleopatra again, but asking him to be the exact same boyfriend character her ex already played is weird. Yeah, that is kind of weird.
1: That conversation at the shop was kind of awkward, if you ask me.
2: If he remembered, if the costume shop guy remembered.
1: Ashley says the costume shop guy saying again.
2: Yes, thank you, Ashley.
1: Would have ended me.
2: Yep, done.
1: That is not a fun Halloween errand. That's a haunted relationship
2: gross.
1: Reveal.
2: God, what if he, like, they fast forward, they get married, and he goes in to get tuxed, like, again? Like, oh, God. Yeah. Tyler, nobody wants to find out they're the understudy boyfriend at a costume rental counter. Yeah, that's super embarrassing.
1: Maybe they can go as peas and carrots.
2: She doesn't want an alternative. She wants to be Cleo.
1: Why? Because she doesn't look as sexy in a pea or a carrot costume?
2: Probably.
1: Okay.
2: Girl's got her costume. I've been made Marion every single time.
1: So if we were to be peas and carrots, would I be the carrot, obviously, and you'd be the pea?
2: What do you mean, obviously?
1: Because, I don't know, a carrot's kind of like a guy thing, isn't it?
2: Yes. But what do you mean? Because he's a stick?
1: I don't know.
2: You're weird.
1: Why are you asking so many questions?
2: I'm not gonna be a vegetable for this. Is not gonna be a vegetable. I'm a work of art, man.
1: All right, so keep the text coming. What's your advice for Derek? Does he have a legitimate reason to get mad, or is he overthinking this?
2: I mean, I feel for the guy.
1: 320-656-9453. A lot of texts are coming in right now. We'll get to as many texts. We'll read as many as we possibly can.
2: Yeah.
1: And Derek is listening. He just wants some advice. That's what we do with Dear Chris and Chelsea. We got more coming up next.
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11: And then Mike Bryant from the law offices of Bradshaw and Bryant joins us for Better Call Bryant. What do you do if you find a huge sum of money? 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

0: Chelsea.
1: Just joining us, Derek's girlfriend wants to wear her fancy Cleopatra costume.
2: And it's nice.
1: To a party next weekend and asked him to dress up as Mark Antony.
2: Yeah.
1: He was fine with it until he went to the costume rental shop and the guy behind the counter thought he was her ex.
2: Oh.
1: Because apparently she and the ex did the exact same Cleopatra and Mark Antony couples costume multiple times.
2: Enough to be recognized.
1: Derek says she can still be Cleopatra if she wants, but he doesn't want to play the same role her ex-boyfriend already played.
2: Yeah.
1: She says he's being ridiculous because it's just a costume and it's just a party, right?
2: I know, but the fact that he got recognized by the costume shop guy means that he's going to be mistaken when they go to the party with the same friends. I get it. He doesn't want to be that.
1: So a lot of people are saying that she seems very insensitive towards his feelings.
2: Yeah.
1: He doesn't feel comfortable doing it. But she still says it's his problem. That's not cool.
2: And she's kind of belittling him. So if the shoe was on the other foot, say he wanted to be Aladdin, right? And he had a girlfriend and she was always Jasmine. And then they break up and now he's got a new girlfriend and he wants her to be Jasmine. You know what I mean?
1: Yeah.
2: See how stupid that sounds?
1: Dylan says if the rental guy recognizes the couple costume, it's officially too recycled.
2: Yeah.
1: Move on to something else.
2: Lauren agrees. She's like, Charles is right. Have him be Julius Caesar. Cleopatra had babies with Julius Caesar. So that was her lover. I'm saying Julius Caesar would have been dope, man. That would have been so good.
1: See, I don't know this era enough to even know the backstory with these characters. Was Cleopatra, not the one with the snakes in her hair, was it?
2: Medusa?
1: Oh, that was Medusa.
2: She turned
1: dudes to stone, right?
2: I love Medusa did. Cleopatra probably did as well. Cleopatra, honey.
1: She was the queen of the Nile.
2: Of Egypt. And the queen of the Nile.
1: Yeah.
2: Yes, yes. He could have been an alligator, but still.
1: And you were saying Cleopatra got around, right?
2: Well, she had multiple lovers. She was a desired woman in power.
1: I thought dudes could do that back in that era, but not women.
2: Well, she did it, and she did it better, like what women do. But anyways, we're not getting into that.
1: Well, hey, maybe Derek's girlfriend can bring her ex, too, and, you know, there you go. You're really playing the role.
2: This is gross. Yeah, they can just off each other, just have a big sword fight. Samantha says, I think Derek's being a little sensitive.
1: He is not being sensitive.
2: But I also think she could compromise. Cleopatra can go with a mummy, a pharaoh, a gladiator, literally anything else.
1: How about a slave?
2: Yeah, and then they could play Britney Spears and do the dance. I like that's hot, actually. Emily says it's not about the costume. It's about feeling like she's recreating an old relationship with a new person.
1: Exactly.
2: I get that.
1: Exactly.
2: I get that.
1: That's my stance on it, too.
2: I mean, yeah. Yeah. Trevor says, imagine standing there while a stranger basically tells you, oh, yeah, your girlfriend's last boyfriend wore the exact skirt. Oh, it's a rental place, too. So he would be wearing the same clothes.
1: Yeah. His stank is probably still on it, too.
2: Yeah.
1: Ew, nasty.
2: I would recommend. It sounds like she spent a lot of money on this costume. She really wants to be Cleopatra. Okay. Yeah. Do your thing, girl. But I would not want to be anybody's replacement.
1: I think it's just dump her, Derek. Just move on.
2: Wow, Chris.
1: Normally,
2: that's what he tells her. He's like, here. Okay.
1: I think she's being a jerk.
2: And I don't like this. You're not taking my feelings into account. I'm feeling really belittled. So you can either have me go as something else or you can go as single to the Halloween costume.
1: Answer me this. If the roles were reversed, women would be outraged.
2: Yeah.
1: They would be outraged, but yet it's acceptable because it's just another guy, right? See, I don't get nuts. Double standard. I don't like it.
2: Darling, I'm agreeing with Derek and validating his feelings. And you as a man, I validate your feelings.
1: Yeah, see?
2: I will still force you into a costume, but I won't force you to wear something that exes have worn.
1: Tell me it's not that muscle shirt that you got, that t-shirt that's like size large that didn't even fit 4 years ago.
2: I couldn't take my eyes off of that screen-printed six-pack that you were wearing.
1: My midriff was showing.
2: It was awesome. You know how many people we had stop in their tracks? I think you like the attention because you wore it all day.
1: I did not
2: You did, and you liked your you liked your scepter.
1: All right.
2: You liked having a weapon. It was pretty cool.
1: All right. So, Derek, hopefully that gives you the advice you wanted. Go with something else.
2: And Chris is saying dumper.
1: If she says you have to go as that, then just break up with her. I don't know what to tell. I mean, that's basically what it is. If she's going to hold her stance on that.
2: For a Halloween costume.
1: And she wants you to be her ex in every single way possible in life. That's
2: Derek, your feelings matter.

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0: So would you say that a lot of daddies are just basically walking ATM machines?
1: It really depends, because growing up, if my mom said no, we'd go to my dad. And then if my dad said no, he'd like go back to your mom. So growing up, my parents just like, they had no money. But I do have to say, my dad did cough up more cash for chores than my mom did.
0: See, my stepdad did that all the time. I don't even have to do chores. I just ask him for like $5.
1: He'd
0: give me the eye. And then he'd reach into his wallet and give me $5.
1: That's so funny.
0: $10.
1: My dad has got to be one of the most generous people I've ever known. If there was something or a bind or whatever, he would. He would help out.
0: So these young girls, they've got daddy wrapped around little finger.
1: It's true.
0: They're inviting daddy to go to Target with them.
1: Oh, fun.
0: Not for daddy-daughter quality time.
1: Yeah.
0: For a different reason.
1: Oh, no. I think I know where you're going with this.
0: Which you're probably putting two and two together now, right?
1: Oh, man. Don't tell me they're treating him as the wallet.
0: This is funny. He's the wallet.
2: Mom, we want to go shopping. To Target.
3: Well, what are you guys going to pay with?
2: I'm the wallet.
4: He's the wallet.
5: Really?
2: So you pay for everything we buy.
3: Why is daddy going to come?
2: Because he has to pay. And we can't be by ourselves. No money. So we have to come.
3: Girls, come. We bring our wall.
2: Yes. Come on. Let's go get wet.
0: I tell you.
3: Oh, you're in trouble.
0: It's actually a really cute video.
1: They sound really cute, but little girls grow up to be big girls with bigger habits. So dad needs to get ahead of that curve.
0: No, he needs to get a bigger wallet.
1: Oh, no.
0: They're going to become teenagers. It gets 10 times more expensive than just Target.
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6: 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Keith Ellison has led a culture of corruption, allowing criminals to steal billions of dollars from Minnesota taxpayers, pardoning a child rapist, and turning a blind eye to fraud at every level of government. If you're tired of paying into the system and watching criminals take advantage of it, on November 3rd, vote Ron Schutz for Attorney General and put an end to Keith Ellison's pro-crime agenda.
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24: And then Mike Bryant from the law offices of Bradshaw and Bryant joins us for Better Call Bryant. 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

0: So our Pigskin Pick'em Challenge is going strong right now. We're about to make another $100 winner after tonight's game.
1: Yeah.
0: Looks like Chelsea and Kelly are copying each other. They got 10 correct so far this week.
1: I don't copy off of Kelly.
0: Is he getting advice from somebody?
1: That's absurd. Heck no. There's no way.
0: You and Kelly got 10 correct. Brian Riley and myself got 9. And then Woo! Spencer, our celebrity picker from Yarmouth Ford, has 8.
1: Chris, you're still in dead last. Honey, what's going on?
0: I'm trying to climb out of the cellar here. I need a good week.
1: Do you need some help?
0: I didn't miss that many. It was actually a better week than normal, but for you guys as well.
1: That's right. I kind of like being on top. This is great.
0: So someone's going to win $100 cash, and there's a decent-sized chance that we could have a two-week winner.
1: Whoa, I like that.
0: Two people in the top three right now, I believe, have won before.
1: Okay.
0: And the cool thing about this contest with Yarmouth Ford is you can win as many times as you want to.
1: That's right.
0: Just make your picks. Who do you think is going to win each of the pro games every single week? You can do so online at wildcountry99.com. 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
1: And it's actually a lot of fun.
0: Every single week. So make your picks right now and then jump in for week number 6 at wildcountry99.com.

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0: All right, so we're going to play Chris and Chelsea's Truth or Trash coming up next.
1: Woo.
0: I believe you have control of the game.
1: I do.
0: I will be in the hot seat. Chelsea is going to give me three statements. One of them is false. I just have to identify which is the false statement to win.
1: Good luck, Valentine.
0: It should be pretty simple. We'll see how I do today. I'm feeling extra smart today for some odd reason.
1: Okay.
0: I don't know why. We'll dive into it. Chris and Chelsea's Truth or Trash is happening next.

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0: Chris and Chelsea's Truth or Trash. Two of the following are true, one is not. Can you pick out the trash?
1: All right, here we go. Chelsea likes to theme these. What's our theme today?
2: These are worldwide candy traditions.
1: All right, I got to get my napkin to write on over here.
2: All about, would you like a post-it?
1: No, I'm good.
2: Okay. Just write it on your napkin. All right, so it's all about candy around the world. You ready?
1: Hey, some of the best ideas and songs were written on a napkin.
2: You're right.
1: So that's why, because it makes me, I feel smarter jotting things down on a napkin.
2: I'm just saying, there's a post. Okay. All right, statement one. German kids eat salty licorice fish every Halloween night.
1: Salty licorice fish.
2: Mm-hmm.
1: Salty fish?
2: Mm-hmm.
1: Sour? Salty.
2: Salty.
1: Sweet? Okay. That's kind
2: that
1: of that's an odd statement. Okay.
2: It's called salmiakki.
1: Oh, sounds like a German thing.
2: There you go. Salmiakki. Mexican sugar skulls are meant for honoring dead ancestors' spirits.
1: It's gross. Go on.
2: Okay. And statement three. Swedish children get candy almost exclusively on Saturdays. That's when they're allowed to eat candy, just on Saturdays.
1: If I had to guess, I'm assuming that Swedish kids eat Swedish fish.
2: I love Swedish fish.
1: Is that true?
2: I love Swedish fish. You're talking to a Swede. Yep. Love Swedish fish.
1: I have no idea where to go with this.
2: Okay.
1: The salty one, number one, just seems weird to me.
2: Salmiakki.
1: Salmiakki. I don't even like saying it. Salmiakki. That's a German thing. It sounds like a... sounds like a Japanese thing.
2: I'm saying it. I'm probably saying it wrong.
1: Okay.
2: Salmiakki.
1: That makes sense then.
2: Okay.
1: Medieval skulls. Those always fascinate me.
2: Medieval? It's Mexican. Mexican sugar skulls, honey. Not medieval.
1: They eat sugar or candy out of skulls?
2: No. Oh. No, gosh. No.
1: They drink blood out of them?
2: Oh, for God. This isn't Indiana Jones, you gomer. All right? It's a candy. It's a sugar skull. And that's how they celebrate.
1: Oh, it's not a real skull.
2: No. What is wrong with you?
1: Well, I don't know. Some people have some weird traditions, you know?
2: No.
1: Back in the days, the Vikings, you know, they used to do something similar.
2: Yeah, they eat Swedish fish.
1: No, they drink blood out of skulls of their enemies.
2: I'm talking about candy traditions.
1: And I believe they yelled skull.
2: Dulces.
1: Yeah, okay.
2: Dulces, babe.
1: I don't know where to go with this. Does anybody know? 320-656-9453. Somebody's want to take over for me today.
2: There you go.
1: I'm not feeling smart anymore. I think it's a stupid napkin.
2: I tried to make it fun. Candy traditions. Even though you don't really like candy.
1: What was number one again?
2: German kids eat salty licorice fish every Halloween night. It's a tradition. Mexican sugar skulls are meant for honoring dead ancestor spirits, not real skulls. And Swedish children get candy almost exclusively only on Saturdays, period.
1: Now, number two stands out to me because why would that honor your dead relatives? That doesn't make any sense.
2: Doesn't that sound like a fun tradition?
1: They're candy. It's like, what?
2: On Halloween, just let's do a bunch of...
1: That's what I would love.
2: Sugar skulls.
1: My kids someday when I'm gone. Hey, let's remember Dad. Give me some candy.
2: There you go. And it's a skull.
1: It's just weird.
2: They hand kids skulls. That are candy, and they eat them.
1: I'm probably going to lean one or two here as of right now, but okay. I'll look at some texts that are coming in. Maybe somebody can lead me in the right direction here. What are your thoughts? Truth or trash? 320-656-9453. I'll give my answer, and we'll see if I conquer truth or trash today or if I get shamed. We'll do it coming up next.
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0: Now back to Chris and Chelsea's Truth or Trash.
1: All right, one of these three statements is false. I need to figure out which one is not true or trash to win.
2: Mm-hmm. All right, it's all about candy traditions from around the world. Statement one, German kids eat salty licorice fish every Halloween night. Statement two, Mexican sugar skulls are meant for honoring dead ancestors' spirits. And statement three, Swedish children get candy almost exclusively on Saturdays.
1: Number three, I feel, is probably true, just because there's always a country that does that. You can only have sweets on a Saturday.
2: Yeah, how do they moderate that?
1: Yeah.
2: Do you remember the last Truth or Trash?
1: All these little blonde kids running around. Number two is still weird to me, but maybe because it's weird, maybe it's true. Number one, salty fish.
2: Licorice.
1: Licorice.
2: In the shape of fish. It's not an actual fish.
1: Whoever thought...

0: shaping a gummy or candy like fish is... Is it really appealing to kids?
1: It's so good. I'm still mad because we were at the store and there were these fish-shaped... It was like an ice cream sandwich and it was from Japan. And I sampled one and I was like, this is so delicious. And it was weird. I'm like, this doesn't have fish in it, though, does it? No, it was just ice cream in the shape of fish.
0: There's... Actually, you wanted a sample, too. You wanted me to go for your second. I'm like,
1: I was upset because one was red bean paste.
0: I am not going to partake in your dirty work.
1: And one was chocolate. You got to back your wife a little bit more.
0: So I told you to just go back and grab another one. She's not going to recognize you. And number two, she doesn't get paid enough to care.
1: She did, though.
0: What did she say?
1: Well, and I cut in front of a bunch of kids, too. That's beside the point. I'm just saying, fish-shaped things, they're delicious.
0: Okay.
1: Any that you want to knock off?
0: I think number three is true. Let's get rid of that one.
1: All right. Swedish children get candy almost exclusively on Saturdays. That is true.
0: Nice.
1: It's called Lorgas Goddess, and it's called Saturday Candy. The tradition started in the 1950s as a dental health initiative. And to this day, Swedish families indulge in massive pick-and-mix candy binges strictly on Saturdays.
0: And then they tell you to go brush your teeth right away because you don't want to have teeth like Germans.
1: Das gut. Yeah.
0: They don't do that
1: you
0: in Germany.
1: You just offended a bunch of Germans. Or I think it's British.
0: Actually, not
1: England. It's the British.
0: The British.
1: Yeah. Bad teeth, like Austin Powers.
0: I mean, not everybody, but a lot.
1: Oh, my gosh. Look. Okay. All right, before you dig yourself a bigger hole.
0: There goes our one listener from England.
1: Oh, no.
0: Sorry, man.
1: All right.
0: Go brush your teeth.
1: Coming down to sugar skulls and salty fish.
0: I'm going to go number two is trash. It just feels dumb.
1: Mexican sugar skulls are meant for honoring dead ancestor spirits. Well, Chris, if you had watched Coco with me, you would know that that's true. It's Dia de los Muertos.
0: What is Coco?
1: Coco. That is the movie that is all about this. It's either Disney or Pixar, and it's all about the Mexican tradition of Dia de los Muertos. And down in Mexico, they celebrate Halloween. They honor the dead by putting up shrines. They put a ton of food on these shrines, honoring their dead ancestors, and they create a ton of sugar skulls.
0: You know what I think about that tradition?
1: They're edible sugar skulls called calaveras, and they're placed on altars to welcome and celebrate the souls of departed loved ones. It's such a cute movie.
0: Loved ones love it, I'm sure.
1: They do.
0: Yeah,
1: they're all about it.
0: They're looking down being like, what the hell?
1: But I think that's cool that kids are taught to celebrate their ancestry and where they come from.
0: Number one.
1: German kids do not eat salty licorice fish every Halloween night.
0: But, those Germans.
1: But Finnish kids do, and it's a Scandinavian thing. So German kids don't do salty licorice on Halloween. Salty licorice called salmiakki is huge in Finland and Scandinavia, but German kids celebrate Halloween with standard gummy candy.
0: And then they don't brush your teeth afterwards.
1: Some have candy for St. Martin's Day.
0: Okay, so I thought writing on a napkin would make me a little more brilliant.
1: It did not.
0: Apparently it's not.
1: Hey, where's your shame bell?
0: Throw it right in the trash. What?
1: Shame.
0: Okay.
1: Shame.
0: Well, I can't use my shame bell because that's only for you. So I'll use the one that you want. I don't like this one.
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0: So what percentage of people that have pets like dogs have them in the wedding?
1: I would say a good chunk. I think it's getting more and more popular. Our girls were at our wedding.
0: But they had a handler, which I feel you have to have.
1: Oh, yeah. What do you mean? You can't just let your pups run loose.
0: No, but if you're trying to, like, walk them down the aisle.
1: Although Derek did let them go during the photos as we were all getting ready for a group picture. People were like, oh, the dogs are loose. They're not going anywhere. But I had to whistle and Delilah came running at me while I'm wearing a 15-pound dress with a 12-foot train.
0: That could have been a recipe for disaster.
1: Yeah, it was fine.
0: If they do something that...
1: Daisy almost went in the lake.
0: Yeah, what if they do something even worse than that? This video has gone viral.
1: My biggest fear was them making an accident.
0: This could have been a wedding disaster. As a matter of fact, it was a wedding disaster.
1: Oh, no.
0: What would ruin most people's wedding actually was played off pretty well by this couple. We'll tell you exactly what the dog in the wedding did coming up next with Chris and Chelsea.

0: All right, so there's a six-year-old puppy named Roki.
1: Roki sounds like a cutie.
0: Roki has gone viral. The world knows Roki now.
1: For being in a wedding? What did he do?
0: Roki was the flower girl or flower dog.
1: Aww. Like our Daisy and Delilah. They're so cute.
0: For most people, this would probably ruin their big day.
1: Did he ruin the dress?
0: Women spend a lot on dresses, right?
1: Yeah, thousands. Thousands.
0: Roki was the flower girl, but apparently she wasn't let out to go potty before the ceremony started.
1: Oh, no. Did she go right in the aisle?
0: She ended up peeing on the owner's wedding dress during the ceremony.
1: On the gown? And nobody stopped her? Nobody was holding her? Was it a little dog?
0: So the couple had dressed the French bulldog
1: in a
0: tiny white outfit and planned for her to sit with them at the front.
1: Yeah, okay. Because the dog's going to sit there.
0: Instead, Roki walked over to the bride's dress and left a pool on its train as the ceremony began.
1: Oh, my gosh. Oh, right at the beginning. Why would Roki think I'm going to pee on this satin gown?
0: Guests all gasped. They're like,
1: yeah, that's gross.
0: The bride and her husband laughed it off as they walked back down the aisle.
1: With pee all over her dress.
0: Wedding staff apparently cleaned and dried the gown before cocktail hour and the reception.
1: And photos.
0: So they said the dress was good as new. I don't know if there's something you use or if you plan for something like this.
1: What's the spray that we have?
0: Furry freshness.
1: Yeah, they hit it with the furry freshness.
0: It works pretty good.
1: Gosh, did she have like a big stain on her gown? Or like a wet spot?
0: Apparently not.
1: Because if it's satin, that's almost impossible to get clean.
0: And drying it too, right?
1: And drying it, yeah.
0: Maybe they had like a hair dryer and they had some type of chemical they put on it.
1: I gotta say, I coordinated several weddings. You have to be prepared for everything. That would throw me for a little bit.
0: Plus, the smell never really goes away. Dogs have good sniffers.
1: Yeah.
0: Like, I'm surprised another dog didn't come up and try to mark its territory over a Roki's.
1: Who's going to have another dog? This was my biggest fear. We had my baby brother walk the dogs down the aisle. My biggest fear was Daisy was going to stop and drop a deuce. And right there in the middle of the aisle, which was grass, we got married outside and on the beach. Yeah. And I thought that she was going to do that. So I made sure that she had several potty breaks, and Delilah included, and I gave them each relaxing peanut butter bars that had special ingredients to chill them out, and I filled Derek's pockets with dog treats to keep them quiet during the ceremony.
0: So you got them high, you fed them treats.
1: Yes, and they were perfect, except for when Derek just let go of the leashes, and then they headed towards the beach, and Delilah wanted a frisbee.
0: Well, there is that photo that I took of you after the ceremony in the yard. You're posing for this picture.
1: That's right.
0: And in the background, Daisy is peeing. She's in the pose.
1: And she's looking over her shoulder, making eye contact. I love it.
0: You like this photo bomb?
1: That was the greatest photo bomb ever. She was marking the beach, but that was after the ceremony. To this day, it makes me laugh. I love it. I'm just glad she didn't ruin my dress.
0: That's true.
1: Ugh.
0: Although after the wedding, you don't ever use your dress ever again. So have at it, right?
1: It's a custom Maggie Sotero. I don't want urine on it.
0: Just saying.
1: What's wrong with you, you Neanderthal?
0: Hey, furry freshness will get it out.
1: That wasn't part of the commercial.
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0: So we're going to be back at Ultimate in Wade Park. Another Finally Friday coming up this Friday.
1: Last Friday was so much fun because we gave away Zach Top tickets and Zach Brown Band tickets and gift cards and so much more.
0: Since we're giving away Zach Brown Band tickets on air on Wild all week long.
1: We got more to give away?
0: We're going to continue the party to Ultimate. We will have not one, not two, probably three or more pair.
1: Dang!
0: So play and win with the Ultimate pick. 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

0: country.
1: Now give me a break. This right here is country.
2: Hey now. It's all country. But this is another country throwback on Wild Country 99.

0: say that the gender pay gap is a real thing in this day and age?
1: Yes.
0: Or was it a thing in the past?
1: It's always been. Men get paid more than women for the same position and sometimes with less experience and less education.
0: So with artificial intelligence, AI, becoming more and more popular, is that still going to be a thing?
1: Maybe.
0: Well, they just did. They just found something out when it comes to artificial intelligence. They had it do two different jobs, and they actually had a female AI bot and then a male AI bot. Which one is getting paid more?
1: Okay, this just creeps me out.
0: It's a little creepy, but the answer may or may not surprise you. You got to hear this. We'll talk about it coming up next with Chris and Chelsea.

0: So 189 people were put in a virtual office and had to work with AI assistants, right?
1: Okay.
0: Since AI is a part of most people's job these days.
1: Isn't that crazy, though?
0: Same technology, same skills, but one of the AIs, AI bots look like a man. Another one looked like a woman.
1: Okay.
0: Afterward, real people split real money between themselves and their assistant. And the female-looking assistants got paid about 10% less for the same work.
1: Oh my gosh, this is a gut punch to women everywhere. Even in AI, we just can't win.
0: I'm saying more people trusted the male AI bot as opposed to the female and
1: so
0: actually
1: dumb.
0: Paid it. It's wow.
1: Chris, this is just, you know that women earn less than men at every single educational level, and women have to have at least one degree higher than their male counterpart in to just get the same pay. This is so ridiculous to me. Even AI bots are getting paid technically.
0: Researchers say it suggests we can carry our workplace biases right into new technology. So
1: yeah.
0: It's not getting any better. If it was the other way around, that might be a sign that we're going in the right direction, but apparently not. The artificial intelligence pay gap is real now, too.
1: Just can't win. Set the internet on fire.
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1: I can't imagine the amount of pressure that goes on Ella Langley's shoulders for each one of her sold-out concerts. And there were a lot of disappointed fans on Friday in Tulsa, Oklahoma. But Ella said, I had to make the decision that I could sleep with and be with peace with. So she canceled at the last minute due to a false bomb threat. But hindsight is 2020, Chris. All right. So she said the decision was made under the advisement of local authorities, the venue, and her security. The Tulsa Police Department said that it investigated the venue and found, quote, no credible threat. But Ella and her team decided to cancel the show anyways. And a SWAT team even showed up. So this was a false call. There were false claims, but there was a threat.
2: And it's easy to say, looking back, you know, like, oh, I shouldn't have canceled it then. Well, right. You don't know that. Stop saying that.
1: Right. So Ella just said, when it comes to keeping you safe and making sure that this show is a safe place for us to come and enjoy our music, then it'll happen. But the second it feels like it's not, I'm not doing it. And she said, I would have made yesterday's, well, that would have been Friday, the decision 10 billion times over, and I'd do it tomorrow and I'd do it the next day because I'm grateful to get what I do.
2: I think she did the right thing.
1: I think so, too.
0: It's the Nashville Buzz you need to know. News and notes from Nashville with Chris and Chelsea is brought to you by Hanson Paving on Wild Country 99.

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0: So this was all over my social feed over the weekend, probably yours too. That dude that entered a tiger enclosure at a zoo in England.
1: Oh my gosh. All I saw was Carol Baskin. Was it her? Was it her encampment? Was it her? I don't even know what I'm saying. Was it her sanctuary or was this at a different place? Why is she being interviewed?
0: I don't know why she is, but I just know there's a man who decided it was a good idea to enter a tiger enclosure.
1: Yeah, with the apex predator inside.
0: Well, he got killed.
1: Yeah.
0: By the tiger.
1: Yeah.
0: Because it's in the tiger's habitat. And
1: even in the wild, tigers are known as manhunters. Like, why would he do this? Even I love animals.
0: Even if you think you're a tiger whisperer.
1: There's no such thing.
0: It's unclear why he thought it would be a good idea. I don't know if it was for like the social aspect. He wanted to go viral or...
1: Well, he went viral, all right.
0: If he thought he knew tigers that much, he could actually cuddle with one or something.
1: You realize that their canines are as long as your palm, right?
0: The tiger is... his name is Altai.
1: Did they do anything to him?
0: Will not be euthanized.
1: Thank
0: since
1: God.
0: Since it wasn't at fault.
1: Oh.
0: Could you imagine the uproar if the tiger had to be euthanized because of this idiot's bad decision?
1: They did it to Harambe, and you saw that was a full movement. Granted, that was a gorilla. And the kid was not being monitored and just fell into an enclosure. Like, why aren't parents watching? Well, granted, this wasn't a kid. This was a grown man.
0: This was a grown man, so... And they reached out to the family, and the family obviously is very upset, but man.
1: Over what? His stupidity? Like, take some accountability.
0: Well, yeah. Right? Well, he's dead. He can't take any accountability
1: anymore.
0: Well,
1: there you go. Well, the family should.
0: Obviously, your family, you have questions. You're like, why would a family member do something so
1: stupid? Here's the video up until the point. Here's him willingly going and entering an enclosure, which you should never do. And this is coming from somebody who's obsessed with animals. I would never do this.
0: I don't even like entering a butterfly enclosure, much less anything else.
1: I mean, that's fair. We got attacked by birds at the atrium or something?
0: I just don't trust any animal. You know, it's their habitat. I'm just there to look at them if I go to a zoo or something like that.
1: Live and let live, man.
0: The fact that we live in a world right now where people just think they can do anything they want to with no consequences.
1: Yeah.
0: Well, here's the consequence.
1: Yeah, don't get into an enclosure with a tiger.
0: Or any other animal that could easily kill you.
1: Even a wombat.

0: 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The pressure will mount. The clock will tick. Are you ready for the challenge?
1: Totally.
2: Yes!
1: Yeah,
2: for sure.
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11: $9 billion in fraud and counting. Tim Walz and Democrats did nothing to stop the fraud. In fact, they allowed it. Now, Zachary Dorholt wants to join them at the Capitol. 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
0: Chris and Chelsea, afternoons on Wild.

0: So rumor has it frosted tips are going to be back in style.
1: I saw this video. I thought of you. Oh my gosh. Would you ever do it again?
0: No.
1: So basically, if you don't know what frosted tips are, this is what every boy wanted to do in the 90s. You throw a plastic cap over their head. You take a fishnet hook and you pull out a few strands of hair at a time so the guy looks like a freaking hedgehog. And then you paint bleach on it and just frost the tips.
0: So I was late to the party. I did it in the early 2000s.
1: Hot. Late 2000s or early 2000s?
0: When I was single in my early 20s, I took a full-time gig out in Denver, Colorado. And I had this stylist where she would do that. She'd put whatever it is in your head.
1: Wow.
0: And then she'd take little strands and pull them out through.
1: And you look like a hedgehog.
0: And then, I don't know if I look like a hedgehog, but...
1: Yes, you I guarantee it. Every guy did. And they wouldn't even tone the bleach back then.
0: It was the thing back then. It was actually cool to do.
1: Frosted tips.
0: I felt like I was kind of hip. But doing it now, it just doesn't make any sense. I don't know why it's coming back. It just doesn't.
1: It's so funny. It's nostalgia. I just watched three boys do this. They were ages 10, 12, and 13, and they thought it was awesome.
0: Someone's saying it might have started as a byproduct of the buzz and bleach craze.
1: Yep.
0: Have you heard about this? Someone gets their head buzz cut, and then they bleach it, and then as it grows out, it becomes frosted tips.
1: Yeah, because your hair grows from your scalp. That makes sense.
0: So you're not doing it the old-fashioned way.
1: I don't like that. I don't like anybody who just shaves their head just to grow it out again. It wouldn't be even either. I mean, you'd have to...
0: I actually drove an hour to get my tips frosted with my girl back in the day. I did. I drove an hour to get it done. Guess how much she charged me?
1: $19.95, but $15 after your coupon.
0: 2002 is when it happened. It was...
1: $6.
0: It was $20. All in, out the door.
1: Wow, plus gas money.
0: If I had to get frosted tips now, it'd probably be at least four times that. Which is another reason I'm not doing it.

0: 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Favorite throwbacks. Without having to rewind your cassette.
1: Hey, dude, can I borrow your pencil?
0: It's another country throwback on Wild Country 99.

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0: book moving on.
1: So they just did a study on what the worst Walmart in the world is.
2: Oh, man. We got one that we live by that is absolutely atrocious and terrifying. That's got to be high up on the list. It's got
1: to
2: be.
1: I went to that one a few times. That is one of the, what's the word I'm looking for? Jankier locations?
2: It's awful. So it's got the security car that's permanently parked in the front. That's your first red flag. You go in there, it's weird. The lighting's bad. I went in there and their employees running away from it's got to be high up on the list.
1: The customer service is not very good at that location.
2: No.
1: It's kind of dirtier. It is kind of a little bit scummier.
2: I got stalked.
1: Although it wasn't nearly as bad as the location that we visited down in the Twin Cities. This was where near I grew up. We went to that Walmart. There's actually a police station inside the Walmart.
2: Yeah, an actual operating police station inside the Walmart.
1: There were two officers sitting at the desk, and that was their job, is to basically monitor people.
2: And the bathroom is right next to them. So I remember holding my hands up like an idiot, walking past and be like, I just have to use the restroom. I'm not hiding anything in my stress.
1: So out of all the Walmarts in the entire world, the worst one that got the worst rating.
2: Yeah.
1: Is here in St. Cloud.
2: Ah, I knew it.
1: It's the one on 2nd Street that you're talking about.
2: Yes. Oh my gosh, that one's so creepy. Plus, I went in there and I got stalked by a group of men. And I thought, okay, maybe it's just coincidence, until I went down all the female hygiene aisles and the makeup aisle. And they cornered me. There was a dead end in the store. I've never been so scared in my life.
1: Maybe they need a police station inside the Walmart.
2: Maybe you need a police escort just to go shopping in there.
1: So this location ranked very last out of all the other Walmart locations. It averages 3.29 stars from over nearly 5,000 reviews.
2: Who's giving it even higher than 3 stars? That place needs to be just shut down.
1: I think more people are probably going to the Sartell location, which many would say is the bougier location.
2: I'll drive 25 minutes to go to a safe Walmart.
1: But then again, it's still a Walmart.
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6: And then Mike Bryant from the law offices of Bradshaw and Bryant joins us for Better Call Bryant. 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
1: So if you're looking for some free concert tickets, maybe to see Zac Brown, the Zac Brown Band, join us this Friday. 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